0: protects children rather than compete over separate bills. The government aims to reach an agreement before the draft goes to cabinet later this summer, while the opposition KDH is also preparing its own proposal. Children's Commissioner Jozef Mikloško welcomed stricter regulation, warning that excessive use of digital technologies poses serious risks to children's mental health. Health Minister Kamil Šaško addressed an Organization for Economic Cooperation and Development forum in Paris this week, where he discussed reforms aimed at improving Slovakia's healthcare system. He said the government wants to adopt proven international solutions to improve patient care and working conditions for healthcare professionals. The cooperation focuses on areas including hospital performance, artificial intelligence, and healthcare efficiency. According to the Health Ministry, the partnership is already helping shape reforms based on international data and best practices. Slovakia's State Veterinary and Food Administration is reminding people that selling homegrown fruit, vegetables, or other food through social media is subject to the same rules as other forms of distance selling. Anyone offering food online must register within the regional veterinary and food authority, with the registration costing 50 euros or 25 euros if completed electronically. The financial administration also monitors online sales and checks whether annual income from occasional sales exceeds the 500 euro tax threshold. Violating the rules can result in fines ranging from 100 to 30,000 euros.
1: Topical issue.
0: The European Parliament has debated a series of measures aimed at strengthening Europe's economy, including support for the automotive industry, new rules for innovative businesses, and closer trade ties with Mexico. Slovak MEPs agreed that Europe must improve its competitiveness, although they differed on how this should be achieved. On the automotive sector, MEP Monika Beňová said high energy prices continue to undermine the competitiveness of European manufacturers, while Ludovít Odor warned that Slovakia, as the EU's most car-dependent economy, must manage the transition to electric vehicles without sacrificing jobs. Branislav Ondruš argued that current EU policies risk harming workers and called for fairer competition with non-European producers. MEPs also backed proposals to expand the so-called EU Inc. framework, prepared by Slovak MEP Ludovít Odor, which aims to simplify tax and administrative rules for innovative companies operating across the European Union. According to Odor, the reforms would make it easier for European startups to grow within the EU instead of relocating to markets such as the United States. Parliament also approved agreements paving the way for closer political and trade ties with Mexico. Lubica Karvašová described the deal as an economic opportunity for both the EU and Slovakia, while Martin Hojzík welcomed the removal of tariffs on many agricultural products. Branislav Ondruš, however, warned that the agreement could make it easier for companies to shift production outside the European Union, putting European jobs at risk.
2: The latest news was compiled from Slovak media. My name is Martina Graňová-Šimkovičová. Coming up on today's show, the start of our summer series featuring Slovak literature in English translation.
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2: Summer Reading with RSI is a new series featuring Slovak literature in translation. This summer we're bringing you stories from the Book of Bratislava, an anthology of contemporary Slovak fiction published by Coma Press, a not-for-profit publisher based in the UK. Every other Friday you'll hear an excerpt from a different story in the collection.

0: certain city, and the books contain 10 stories, and they're really trying to dig deeper into a certain city than you might usually get from like a guidebook or a tourist book. So it's fiction, but it's also digging into the culture and the language and the history of the city.
1: It was important that Bratislava wasn't just as a prop, that it really played some kind of a substantive role in the story.
2: Comma Press's city anthologies often focus on the recent history of a place, with stories moving from the post-war years to the present day, and sometimes beyond, into imagined futures. The Bratislava collection takes a different path. There are no visions of the future here, but there is a chilling thriller by Richard Pupala.
3: Od istého veku a dodnes veľmi rád čítam strašidelnú literatúru.
4: From a certain age to this day, I have really enjoyed reading horror literature. I am quite knowledgeable in it. I prefer stories where reality remains preserved and only something subtly disrupts it, sways that balance towards something supernatural, scary.
2: Richard Pupala trained as a journalist and screenwriter. In 2007, he won the Povietka short story competition. His first collection of stories appeared in 2014, followed in 2017 by Čierny zošit, or Black Notebook, a collection of thriller stories. Julia Sherwood and Isabella Barber introduce today's reading.
1: Very contemporary story by Richard Pupala called Peco, and it's one of his rather scary stories from his collection, The Second Black Notebook.
0: That was always for us one that we really wanted in the book, because when you described it to us, we were like, yeah, we really want a kind of uncanny, unsettling story. And that was really the one that stood out to us. Yeah.
2: Set in Bratislava borough of Petržalka, the largest housing estate in Slovakia, Peco explores what happens when something inexplicable enters an otherwise ordinary world. An excerpt from the story is read by Patricia Lucia Balajová.
5: Peco. I didn't know anyone with that name, so where had I got it from? I sifted through my memories, going right back to childhood, but nothing came to mind. It unsettled me because I knew I hadn't invented the name. It definitely belonged to someone. I don't like my childhood. Lenka kept pestering me about what I looked like as a boy and didn't believe me when I told her I had no photos. I'd thrown them all away when I cleared out Mum's flat, got rid of everything as if it were rubbish. I didn't tell her that though. It would have only led to other topics of conversation. She later accused me of not letting her get close and said she always felt like she was just visiting when we lived together. What she wanted to say was that I wasn't ready for a serious relationship. Fair enough. It wasn't just that we sometimes got on each other's nerves. The fact is, I don't always like having to share my space with somebody. I bought a flat on the 7th floor, Zniewska 5. Kitchen, living room, balcony. My offer was the winner. But I can hardly say I hit the jackpot. When I first noticed the 12th floor block, I was horrified. It looked monstrous and I winced at the thought of all the people living in it. So many windows, balconies and flats. So many unknown lives swarming around. From my balcony, I have a view to the edge of Petržalka and beyond. I can see fields between the blocks in Austria with its rotating wind turbines in the distance. A decent area, my colleague decided, leaning against the railings with a glass of wine. He'd invited himself round when he heard I'd bought a flat. I didn't contradict him. With a flat in the centre he'd inherited from his grandmother, he could afford to be condescending. He'd not had to do anything except wait for her death. The money I'd got from selling my mother's flat in our little town paid for about 10 square metres of the flat in Petržalka. On the other side, close to the block, there's a lake known as Draždiek. It doesn't really excite me, but maybe a bonus for a potential buyer when I sell the place 5, maximum 7 years from now. Until then, I'll save up for a proper flat.

something that's more like a jackpot and definitely not on an estate. I started working hard for a living when I was still at secondary school. Ever since then, I've wanted to get off housing estates. I have no nameplate on my door. I had no plans to befriend the neighbours. I'd not bought a spectacularly overpriced one-room flat for that purpose. I'll say hello, but that's it. No polite chit-chat in the lift, minimal eye contact, definitely no block meetings. I'm at work all day, often at the weekends too. I come home late, to my dormitory, you ask, if you like. One night, hungry and with nothing to eat at home, I went out to the petrol station. First, I filled up the car and it struck me how strange and deserted such a place was at 1:30 in the morning. I looked beyond the light into the darkness from where the chirping of insects was coming and I had the feeling that there was nothing, absolutely nothing out there. There was just me and the slow-moving cashier. I asked her for a hot dog. Ketchup? Mustard? One with ketchup, one with mustard, I replied, thinking to myself with a smile how I needed a varied diet. Perhaps I even said it. I looked at the woman's bag, noticed her slow movements, heard the insects, even though I knew it was the fridge making the noise, and suddenly felt that Petzl was there with me. He was leaning over my shoulder and I could see his scowl. I stiffened with a bank card in hand. I must have fallen asleep with my eyes open. The woman was handing me a hot dog, looking at me quizzically. I could have called Lenka and asked her, well, begged her, to meet me. Her company would have helped, but I had to sort this out on my own. I'd always had to sort everything out on my own. One night, my mother threw up in her sleep. We were lying alongside each other on a convertible couch and I woke up to her groaning and the sight of liquid gushing from her like an unblocked pipe. I turned on the light and saw vomit bubbling up from her mouth. When I couldn't wake her up, I was panic-stricken. I turned her head around to stop her choking and then had to keep watch on her until morning. While she snored, I lay awake, feeling my heart pounding whenever it seemed she'd stop breathing. I went to school sleep-starved, a 10-year-old zombie with such heavy eyes I nodded off in class. The teacher noticed and said something in front of everyone, but I didn't catch it and remember only the laughter of my classmates. The terror that my mother would die on me had destroyed my sleep. Children are helpless and have no idea how to face darkness. I didn't know what might help me this time either, but could at least start by finding out who Petzl was, who he had

0: Richard Pupala Spezo was translated by Jonathan Gresty, who lives and works in Prešov in eastern Slovakia. The interview with Richard Pupala about his first black notebook was conducted by Radio Devín producer Mária Danadová in October 2018. The interview with Isabella Barber and Julia Sherwood was recorded in May 2026 by me, Martina Greňová-Šimkovičová. Join us again on the 24th of July for another story from the Book of Bratislava. Next time, Lucia Piusis, The Last Days of Stoka.
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0: For Slovak literature, an English translation is often only the first step towards international recognition. To reach a wider audience, translated books also need to be reviewed in respected literary and cultural journals abroad. The same is true for the arts in Slovakia. Reviews in leading cultural journals are crucial for gaining recognition. But many of Slovakia's leading arts and culture magazines have been hit by severe funding cuts since the current government changed the legislation governing the Slovak Arts Council, giving nominees of the governing coalition effective control over its board. As a result, long-established literary and cultural journals lost much of their public funding, while grants were awarded to publications linked to the 19th century national institution Matica Slovenska or to a web portal that media experts have described as a source of disinformation, among others. In response, leading Slovak journals, including Capital, Art Talk, Fractal, and many others, joined forces to create a common platform under the name PUČ. At the 2026 Bratislava Literary Festival, BRAK, their editors-in-chief came together for a public discussion about the future of independent cultural journalism in Slovakia.
2: My name is Tomáš Učko. I'm an editor-in-chief of Capital Daily Journal.
0: Can you translate into English the PUČ?
2: Yeah, it's a platform of art magazines.
0: It's a pun because in Slovak PUČ means coup, and at the same time it's the abbreviation. Why has the platform been formed?
2: It's been formed because of the decisions of the Arts Council of Slovakia, which is distributing financial resources to all cultural institutions and culture as such. And in this case we are reacting to the decision concerning arts magazines. In the latest decision, most of the magazines that are now part of this platform have been denied access to the public funding, and on the contrary, disinformation magazines that have nothing to do with culture were being given this support.
0: What is your goal now, and will anything be changed?
2: Yeah, we don't know if anything will be changed. Our first goal was to really meet and connect with each other and put out a statement about these concerns that I've just described. And now we are taking legal steps against the Arts Council. And we don't know how this will go, but we believe we need to do more than just put out statements, because what they are doing at the moment, we believe, is unlawful.
3: Hello, I'm Lidia Pribišová from Czech and Slovak Fležart.
0: What can be solved by this act of art journals in Slovakia?
3: So this act gives us the force and will to act not individually but together. And yes, of course, in the bigger group, there is also bigger responsibility, and the responsibility is distributed. So also if we share these kind of steps, we are stronger.
0: There was an interesting question at the discussion, and it was that why to read art journals? If you were to explain it to people who don't read journals, who scroll their mobile phones and need just 1 minute reels or stories, what would you say?
3: I would say that in our magazines there are the deeper analyses of the art and of the art pieces, and on the like social platforms of course you have the very like instant messages, but in our magazines there are articles written by really serious writers, essays, art historians and historians of culture anyway. So yeah, this is different kind of content, which is deeper and which can persist also in the history, I'm convinced.
2: One of the important aspects of having cultural journals is to preserve an archive of one's culture and also to broaden your cultural horizons.
4: Ivana Komanická, Fractal. It's a journal which has a more like conversationalist character. We give a lot of space to, let's say, literary debates or culture debates, and we talk about or we understand literature in a much broader context. So we talk about literature and writing, referring also to contemporary politics or history or humanities or arts.
0: Why has Fractal joined the PUCH platform?
4: Because we really think that what happened this year with that, for the first time, the Ministry of Culture did not support art journals at all. It has not happened yet since 1989, and we find it very problematic, and especially because this is like the grant money, and this grant money was given to conspiracist media, and we find it extremely, extremely problematic, and we wanted to talk about it openly and to really stand together in this case.
0: Why to support from public money, for example, your journal, why to support Fractal?
4: With public money? Mm-hmm. Yeah, because we do have an art council which has a special grant, and this grant is given to art, literary, culture journals. It really, you can really get a grant when you are, let's say, when you are a journal about, it can be a music journal or literary journal. And Fractal has been published for the past 9 years. I think it's an important Slovak literary journal.
0: So what would it mean if you don't get the support from public funding schemes, and what would be the consequences of this decision by the Arts Council, Slovak Arts Council, under the current management for the journals that were not supported and are also talking about various aspects of Slovak culture from expert point of view and critical point of view?
4: Of course, we don't have so many subscribers so that we really could just live on it. And that's basically the same across literary or culture journals. We simply cannot just live on this money from subscribers, because it's really not so many people really reading and supporting these journals. So that's public support with public money is just essential, of course. And well, it's devastating. I mean, these consequences are devastating, and all these journals really are like eager to discuss now what we can do, like individually, or whether something that can be done together for all of us, maybe some donation schemes or something like that. As for Fractal, we decided to publish just 2 issues this year. We want to ask all the contributors just to give us their text free and to contribute to this journal this year so that it can go on and so that it does not stop, actually. So that's our decision. But there are journals, basically, they are not sure what they are going to do. Maybe they will just release 1 issue, or maybe, yeah, some editorial boards simply fall apart because people have different opinions about it and people don't want to work for free. Of course, it has already been a very precarious work because it was not fully supported and people really would just not get enough money for their work. And now we ask all these people to work for free. It's very bad, but we also stand firm because we don't want to give up, and of course we feel we have a responsibility to go on in our work.
0: If you could compare Fractal to some of the European journals for our listeners, just to have the idea, what would you compare it to from the European perspective?
4: Yeah, I guess it could be, it's like a major dream, of course. It could be something like a London Review of Books, like also conversational in character with plenty of debates and experts writing essays or reviews, the people who specialize in some themes and write really in a expert, but also in a quite literary and maybe thought-provoking way about the important major subjects which also come out from the literature, but not only from literature, but also from, let's say, theory or history. And we really concentrate on Slovakia, on what's produced here and what's released here. I mean, the books that are released here. And I could maybe end up with the reference to when people from London Review of Books were once asked, like, why should people read London Review of Books? They said something like, well, now it's just a paraphrase, like, if you want to learn something about the world, just don't read just the media, but read London Review of Books.
0: 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Your host for today was Martina Greňová-Šimkovičová. Till next time, goodbye and do počutia.

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1: Slovak officials attend NATO summit in Turkey. Government seeks joint online safety law. And MEPs debate industry, businesses and trade. The NATO summit in Ankara brought together allied leaders to discuss Euro-Atlantic security, defense spending and continued support for Ukraine, among others. During the meeting, President Peter Pellegrini held bilateral talks with Turkish President Recep Tayyip Erdogan, focusing on defense, energy and economic cooperation, while thanking Turkey for helping secure alternative gas supplies to Slovakia through the Turk Stream pipeline. Pellegrini also called for a more pragmatic relationship between the European Union and Turkey, saying both countries share the view that military conflict should be resolved through diplomacy. Foreign Minister Juraj Blanár, who also attended the summit, met with Slovenian counterpart Tone Kaiser to discuss regional security, economic cooperation, and Slovakia's priorities during its presidency of the Visegrad Group. Economic cooperation and trade were also among the key topics of the meeting, with bilateral trade between the two countries exceeding 1.2 billion euros annually. The Slovak government plans to prepare a single law restricting children's access to social media after the education and investment ministries agreed to merge their competing proposals. Education Minister Tomáš Drucker said the priority is to create legislation that effectively protects children rather than compete over separate bills. The government aims to reach an agreement before the draft goes to cabinet later this summer, while the opposition KDH is also preparing its own proposal. Children's Commissioner Jozef Mikloško welcomed stricter regulation, warning that excessive use of digital technologies poses serious risks to children's mental health. Health Minister Kamil Šaško addressed an Organization for Economic Cooperation and Development Forum in Paris this week, where he discussed reforms aimed at improving Slovakia's healthcare system. He said the government wants to adopt proven international solutions to improve patient care and working conditions for healthcare professionals. The cooperation focuses on areas including hospital performance, artificial intelligence, and healthcare efficiency. According to the Health Ministry, the partnership is already helping shape reforms based on international data and best practices. Slovakia's State Veterinary and Food Administration is reminding people that selling homegrown fruit, vegetables, or other food through social media is subject to the same rules as other forms of distance selling. Anyone offering food online must register within the regional veterinary and food authority, with the registration costing 50 euros or 25 euros if completed electronically. The financial administration also monitors online sales and checks whether annual income from occasional sales exceeds the 500 euro tax threshold. Violating the rules can result in fines ranging from 100 to 30,000 euros.
0: Topical issue.
1: The European Parliament has debated a series of measures aimed at strengthening Europe's economy, including support for the automotive industry, new rules for innovative businesses, and closer trade ties with Mexico. Slovak MEPs agreed that Europe must improve its competitiveness, although they differed on how this should be achieved. On the automotive sector, MEP Monika Beňová said high energy prices continue to undermine the competitiveness of European manufacturers, while Ludovít Odor warned that Slovakia, as the EU's most car-dependent economy, must manage the transition to electric vehicles without sacrificing jobs. Branislav Ondruš argued that current EU policies risk harming workers and called for fairer competition with non-European producers. MEPs also backed proposals to expand the so-called EU Inc. framework, prepared by Slovak MEP Ludovít Odor, which aims to simplify tax and administrative rules for innovative companies operating across the European Union. According to Odor, The reforms would make it easier for European startups to grow within the EU instead of relocating to markets such as the United States. Parliament also approved agreements, paving the way for closer political and trade ties with Mexico. Lubica Karvašová described the deal as an economic opportunity for both the EU and Slovakia, while Martin Hojzík welcomed the removal of tariffs on many agricultural products.
2: Takzvaná modernizácia obchodnej zmluvy medzi...
1: Branislav Ondruš, however, warned that the agreement could make it easier for companies to shift production outside the European Union, putting European jobs at risk.
3: The latest news was compiled from Slovak Media. My name is Martina Graňová-Šimkovičová. Coming up on today's show, the start of our summer series featuring Slovak literature in English translation.
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3: Summer Reading with RSI is a new series featuring Slovak literature in translation. This summer we're bringing you stories from the Book of Bratislava, an anthology of contemporary Slovak fiction published by Coma Press, a not-for-profit publisher based in the UK. Every other Friday you'll hear an excerpt from a different story in the collection.

0: Published in 2026, the Book of Bratislava brings together 10 stories by contemporary Slovak writers, 5 women and 5 men, spanning different generations and literary styles. Introducing the book are
1: Isabella Barber,
2: Julia Sherwood.
1: I work for Comma Press, which is the publisher of the Book of Bratislava.
2: I'm one of the 2 co-editors, co-responsible for the selection of the texts and working with the translators.
1: This book is part of the very long-standing series that we have at Comma Press called Reading the City. And the principle is we take 10 writers from a certain city, and the books contain 10 stories. And they're really trying to dig deeper into a certain city than you might usually get from like a guidebook or a tourist book. So it's fiction, but it's also digging into the culture and the language and the history of the city.
2: It was important that Bratislava wasn't just as a prop, that it really played some kind of a substantive role in the story.
0: Comma Press's city anthologies often focus on the recent history of a place, with stories moving from the post-war years to the present day, and sometimes beyond, into imagined futures. The Bratislava collection takes a different path. There are no visions of the future here, but there is a chilling thriller by Richard Pupala.
3: Od istého veku a dodnes veľmi rád čítam strašidelnú literatúru.
4: From a certain age to this day, I have really enjoyed reading horror literature. I am quite knowledgeable in it. I prefer stories where reality remains preserved and only something subtly disrupts it, sways that balance towards something supernatural, scary.
0: Richard Pupala trained as a journalist.

0: book, because when you described it to us, we were like, yeah, we really want a kind of uncanny, unsettling story. And that was really the one that stood out to us. Yeah.
1: Set in Bratislava borough of Petržalka, the largest housing estate in Slovakia, Peco explores what happens when something inexplicable enters an otherwise ordinary world. An excerpt from the story is read by Patricia Lucia Balajová.
2: Peco. I didn't know anyone with that name, so where had I got it from? I sifted through my memories, going right back to childhood, but nothing came to mind. It unsettled me because I knew I hadn't invented the name. It definitely belonged to someone. I don't like my childhood. Lenka kept pestering me about what I looked like as a boy and didn't believe me when I told her I had no photos. I'd thrown them all away when I cleared out Mum's flat, got rid of everything as if it were rubbish. I didn't tell her that though. It would have only led to other topics of conversation. She later accused me of not letting her get close and said she always felt like she was just visiting when we lived together. What she wanted to say was that I wasn't ready for a serious relationship. Fair enough. It wasn't just that we sometimes got on each other's nerves. The fact is, I don't always like having to share my space with somebody. I bought a flat on the 7th floor, Zniewska 5. Kitchen, living room, balcony. My offer was the winner. But I can hardly say I hit the jackpot. When I first noticed the 12th floor block, I was horrified. It looked monstrous and I winced at the thought of all the people living in it. So many windows, balconies and flats. So many unknown lives swarming around. From my balcony, I have a view to the edge of Petržalka and beyond. I can see fields between the blocks in Austria with its rotating wind turbines in the distance. A decent area, my colleague decided, leaning against the railings with a glass of wine. He'd invited himself round when he heard I'd bought a flat. I didn't contradict him. With a flat in the centre he'd inherited from his grandmother, he could afford to be condescending. He'd not had to do anything except wait for her death. The money I'd got from selling my mother's flat in our little town paid for about 10 square metres of the flat in Petržalka. On the other side, close to the block, there's a lake known as Draždiak. It doesn't really excite me, but maybe a bonus for a potential buyer when I sell the place 5, maximum 7 years from now. Until then, I'll save up for a proper flat. Something that's more like a jackpot and definitely not on an estate. I started working hard for a living when I was still at secondary school. Ever since then, I've wanted to get off housing estates. I have no nameplate on my door. I had no plans to befriend the neighbours. I'd not bought a spectacularly overpriced one-room flat for that purpose. I'll say hello, but that's it. No polite chit-chat in the lift, minimal eye contact, definitely no block meetings. I'm at work all day, often at the weekends too. I come home late. To my dormitory, you ask? If you like. One night, hungry and with nothing to eat at home, I went out to the petrol station. First, I filled up the car and it struck me how strange and deserted such a place was at 1:30 in the morning. I looked beyond the light into the darkness from where the chirping of insects was coming and I had the feeling that there was nothing, absolutely nothing out there. There was just me and the slow-moving cashier. I asked her for a hot dog. Ketchup? Mustard? One with ketchup, one with mustard, I replied, thinking to myself with a smile how I needed a varied diet. Perhaps I even said it. I looked at the woman's back, noticed her slow movements, heard the insects

Even though I knew it was the fridge making the noise, and suddenly felt that Pezzo was there with me. He was leaning over my shoulder and I could see his scowl. I stiffened with a bank card in hand. I must have fallen asleep with my eyes open. The woman was handing me a hot dog, looking at me quizzically. I could have called Lenka and asked her, well, begged her, to meet me. Her company would have helped, but I had to sort this out on my own. I'd always had to sort everything out on my own. One night, my mother threw up in her sleep. We were lying alongside each other on a convertible couch, and I woke up to her groaning and the sight of liquid gushing from her like an unblocked pipe. I turned on the light and saw vomit bubbling up from her mouth. When I couldn't wake her up, I was panic-stricken. I turned her head around to stop her choking and then had to keep watch on her until morning. While she snored, I lay awake, feeling my heart pounding whenever it seemed she'd stop breathing. I went to school sleep-starved, a 10-year-old zombie with such heavy eyes I nodded off in class. The teacher noticed and said something in front of everyone, but I didn't catch it and remember only the laughter of my classmates. The terror that my mother would die on me had destroyed my sleep. Children are helpless and have no idea how to face darkness. I didn't know what might help me this time either, but could at least start by finding out who Petzl was, who he had been.

0: Richard Pupala Spezzo was translated by Jonathan Gresty, who lives and works in Prešov in eastern Slovakia. The interview with Richard Pupala about his first black notebook was conducted by Radio Devín producer Mária Danadová in October 2018. The interview with Isabella Barber and Julia Sherwood was recorded in May 2026 by me, Martina Greňová-Šimkovičová. Join us again on the 24th of July for another story from the Book of Bratislava. Next time, Lucia Piusis, The Last Days of Stoka.
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0: For Slovak literature, an English translation is often only the first step towards international recognition. To reach a wider audience, translated books also need to be reviewed in respected literary and cultural journals abroad. The same is true for the arts in Slovakia. Reviews in leading cultural journals are crucial for gaining recognition. But many of Slovakia's leading arts and culture magazines have been hit by severe funding cuts since the current government changed the legislation governing the Slovak Arts Council, giving nominees of the governing coalition effective control over its board. As a result, long-established literary and cultural journals lost much of their public funding, while grants were awarded to publications linked to the 19th-century national institution Matica Slovenská or to a web portal that media experts have described as a source of disinformation, among others. In response, leading Slovak journals, including Kapitál, Art Talk, Fractal, and many others, joined forces to create a common platform under the name PUČ. At the 2026 Bratislava Literary Festival, BRAK, their editors-in-chief came together for a public discussion about the future of independent cultural journalism in Slovakia.
2: My name is Tomáš Učko. I'm an editor-in-chief of Kapitál Daily Journal.
0: Can you translate into English the PUČ?
2: Yeah, it's a platform of art magazines.
0: It's a pun because in Slovak PUČ means coup, and at the same time it's the abbreviation. Why has the platform been formed?
2: It's been formed because of the decisions of the Arts Council of Slovakia, which is distributing financial resources to all cultural institutions and culture as such. And in this case we are reacting to the decision concerning arts magazines. In the latest decision, most of the magazines that are now part of this platform have been denied access to the public funding, and on the contrary, disinformation magazines that have nothing to do with culture were being given this support.
0: What is your goal now, and will anything be changed?
2: Yeah, we don't know if anything will be changed. Our first goal was to really meet and connect with each other and put out a statement about these concerns that I've just described. And now we are taking legal steps against the Arts Council. And we don't know how this will go, but we believe we need to do more than just put out statements, because what they are doing at the moment, we believe, is unlawful.
3: Hello, I'm Lidia Pribišová from Czech and Slovak Flesh Art.
0: What can be solved by this act of art journals in Slovakia?
3: So this act gives us the force and will to act not individually but together. And yes, of course, in the bigger group, there is also bigger responsibility, and the responsibility is distributed. So also if we share these kind of steps, we are stronger.
0: There was an interesting question at the discussion, and it was that why to read art journals? If you were to explain it to people who don't read journals, who scroll their mobile phones and need just 1 minute reels or stories, what would you say?
3: I would say that in our magazines there are the deeper analyses of the art and of the art pieces, and on the like social platforms of course you have the very like instant messages, but in our magazines there are articles written by really serious writers, essays, art historians and historians of culture anyway. So yeah, this is different kind of content, which is deeper and which can persist also in the history, I'm convinced.
2: One of the important aspects of having cultural journals is to preserve an archive of one's culture and also to broaden your cultural horizons.
0: Ivana Komanická, Fractal. It's a journal which has a more like conversationalist character. We give a lot of space to, let's say, literary debates or culture debates, and we talk about or we understand literature in a much broader context. So we talk about literature and writing, referring also to contemporary politics or history or humanities or arts.
4: Why has Fractal joined the PUCH platform?
0: Because we really think that what happened this year with that, for the first time, the Ministry of Culture did not support art journals at all. It has not happened yet since 1989, and we find it very problematic, and especially because this is like the grant money, and this grant money was given to conspiracist media, and we find it extremely, extremely problematic, and we wanted to talk about it openly and to really stand together in this case.
4: Why to support from public money, for example, your journal, why to support Fractal?
0: With public money? Mm-hmm. Yeah, because we do have an art council which has a special grant, and this grant is given to art, literary, culture journals. It really, you can really get a grant when you are, let's say, when you are a journal about, it can be a music journal or literary journal. And Fractal has been published for the past 9 years. I think it's an important Slovak literary journal.
4: So what would it mean if you don't get the support from public funding schemes, and what would be the consequences of this decision by the Arts Council, Slovak Arts Council, under the current management for the journals that were not supported and are also talking about various aspects of Slovak culture from expert point of view and critical point of view?
0: Of course, we don't have so many subscribers so that we really could just live on it. And that's basically the same across literary or culture journals. We simply cannot just live on this money from subscribers, because it's really not so many people really reading and supporting these journals. So that's public support with public money is just essential, of course. And well, it's devastating. I mean, these consequences are devastating, and all these journals really are like eager to discuss now what we can do, like individually, or whether something that can be done together for all of us, maybe some donation schemes or something like that. As for Fractal, we decided to publish just 2 issues this year. We want to ask all the contributors just to give us their tax free and to contribute to this journal this year so that it can go on and so that it does not stop, actually. So that's our decision. But there are journals, basically, they are not sure what they are going to do. Maybe they will just release 1 issue, or maybe, yeah, some editorial boards simply fall apart because people have different opinions about it and people don't want to work for free. Of course, it has already been a very precarious work because it was not fully supported and people really would just not get enough money for their work. And now we ask all these people to work for free. It's very bad, but we also stand firm because we don't want to give up, and of course we feel we have a responsibility to go on in our work.
4: If you could compare Fractal to some of the European journals for our listeners, just to have the idea, what would you compare it to from the European perspective?
0: Yeah, I guess it could be. It's like a major dream, of course. It could be something like a London Review of Books, like also conversational in character with plenty of debates and experts writing essays or reviews. The people who specialize in some themes and write really in a
5: expert, but also in a quite literary and maybe thought-provoking way about the important major subjects which also come out from the literature, but not only from literature, but also from, let's say, theory or history. And we really concentrate on Slovakia, on what's produced here and what's released here. I mean, the books that are released here. And I could maybe end up with the reference to when people from London Review of Books were once asked, like, why should people read London Review of Books? They said something like, well, now it's just a paraphrase, like, if you want to learn something about the world, just don't read just the media, but read London Review of Books.
0: 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Your host for today was Martina Greňová-Šimkovičová. Till next time, goodbye and do počutia.

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1: Slovak officials attend NATO summit in Turkey. Government seeks joint online safety law. And MEPs debate industry, businesses and trade. The NATO summit in Ankara brought together allied leaders to discuss Euro-Atlantic security, defense spending and continued support for Ukraine, among others. During the meeting, President Peter Pellegrini held bilateral talks with Turkish President Recep Tayyip Erdogan, focusing on defense, energy and economic cooperation, while thanking Turkey for helping secure alternative gas supplies to Slovakia through the Turk Stream pipeline. Pellegrini also called for a more pragmatic relationship between the European Union and Turkey, saying both countries share the view that military conflicts should be resolved through diplomacy. Foreign Minister Juraj Blanár, who also attended the summit, met with Slovenian counterpart Tone Kaiser to discuss regional security, economic cooperation, and Slovakia's priorities during its presidency of the Visegrad Group. Economic cooperation and trade were also among the key topics of the meeting, with bilateral trade between the two countries exceeding 1.2 billion euros annually. The Slovak government plans to prepare a single law restricting children's access to social media after the Education and Investment Ministries agreed to merge their competing proposals. Education Minister Tomáš Drucker said the priority is to create legislation that effectively protects children rather than compete over separate bills. The government aims to reach an agreement before the draft goes to cabinet later this summer, while the opposition KDH is also preparing its own proposal. Children's Commissioner Jozef Mikloško welcomed stricter regulation, warning that excessive use of digital technologies poses serious risks to children's mental health. Health Minister Kamil Šaško addressed an Organization for Economic Cooperation and Development forum in Paris this week, where he discussed reforms aimed at improving Slovakia's healthcare system. He said the government wants to adopt proven international solutions to improve patient care and working conditions for healthcare professionals. The cooperation focuses on areas including hospital performance, artificial intelligence, and healthcare efficiency. According to the Health Ministry, the partnership is already helping shape reforms based on international data and best practices. Slovakia's State Veterinary and Food Administration is reminding people that selling homegrown fruit, vegetables, or other food through social media is subject to the same rules as other forms of distance selling. Anyone offering food online must register within the regional veterinary and food authority, with the registration costing 50 euros or 25 euros if completed electronically. The financial administration also monitors online sales and checks whether annual income from occasional sales exceeds the 500 euro tax threshold. Violating the rules can result in fines ranging from 100 to 30,000 euros.
0: Topical issue.
1: The European Parliament has debated a series of measures aimed at strengthening Europe's economy, including support for the automotive industry, new rules for innovative businesses, and closer trade ties with Mexico. Slovak MEPs agreed that Europe must improve its competitiveness, although they differed on how this should be achieved. On the automotive sector, MEP Monika Beňová said high energy prices continue to undermine the competitiveness of European manufacturers, while Ludovít Odor warned that Slovakia, as the EU's most car-dependent economy, must manage the transition to electric vehicles without sacrificing jobs. Branislav Ondruš argued that current EU policies risk harming workers and called for fairer competition with non-European producers. MEPs also backed proposals to expand the so-called EU Inc. framework, prepared by Slovak MEP Ludovít Odor, which aims to simplify tax and administrative rules for innovative companies operating across the European Union.
2: Oznámenie Volkswagenu o prepúšťaní
1: According to Odor, the reforms would make it easier for European startups to grow within the EU instead of relocating to markets such as the United States. Parliament also approved agreements, paving the way for closer political and trade ties with Mexico. Lubica Karvašová described the deal as an economic opportunity for both the EU and Slovakia, while Martin Hojzík welcomed the removal of tariffs on many agricultural products.
3: Takzvaná modernizácia obchodnej zmluvy medzi
1: Branislav Ondruš, however, warned that the agreement could make it easier for companies to shift production outside the European Union, putting European jobs at risk.
4: The latest news was compiled from Slovak Media. My name is Martina Graňová-Šimkovičová. Coming up on today's show, the start of our summer series featuring Slovak literature in English translation.
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4: Summer Reading with RSI is a new series featuring Slovak literature in translation. This summer we're bringing you stories from the Book of Bratislava, an anthology of contemporary Slovak fiction published by Coma Press, a not-for-profit publisher based in the UK. Every other Friday you'll hear an excerpt from a different story in the collection.

0: Published in 2026, the Book of Bratislava brings together 10 stories by contemporary Slovak writers, 5 women and 5 men, spanning different generations and literary styles. Introducing the book are
1: Isabella Barber,
2: Julia Sherwood.
1: I work for Comma Press, which is the publisher of the Book of Bratislava.
2: I'm one of the 2 co-editors, co-responsible for the selection of the texts and working with the translators.
1: This book is part of the very long-standing series that we have at Comma Press called Reading the City. And the principle is we take 10 writers from a certain city, and the books contain 10 stories. And they're really trying to dig deeper into a certain city than you might usually get from like a guidebook or a tourist book. So it's fiction, but it's also digging into the culture and the language and the history of the city.
2: It was important that Bratislava wasn't just as a prop, that it really played some kind of a substantive role in the story.
0: Comma Press's city anthologies often focus on the recent history of a place, with stories moving from the post-war years to the present day, and sometimes beyond, into imagined futures. The Bratislava collection takes a different path. There are no visions of the future here, but there is a chilling thriller by Richard Pupala.
3: Od istého veku a dodnes veľmi rád čítam strašidelnú literatúru.
4: From a certain age to this day, I have really enjoyed reading horror literature. I am quite knowledgeable in it. I prefer stories where reality remains preserved and only something subtly disrupts it, sways that balance towards something supernatural, scary.
0: Richard Pupala trained as a journalist and screenwriter. In 2007, he won the Povietka short story competition. His first collection of stories appeared in 2014, followed in 2017 by Čierny zošit, or Black Notebook, a collection of thriller stories. Julia Sherwood and Isabella Barber introduced today's reading.
2: Very contemporary story by Richard Pupala called Peco, and it's one of his rather scary stories from his collection, The Second Black Notebook.
1: That was always for us one that we really wanted in the book, because when you described it to us, we were like, yeah, we really want a kind of uncanny, unsettling story. And that was really the one that stood out to us, yeah.
0: Set in Bratislava borough of Petržalka, the largest housing estate in Slovakia, Peco explores what happens when something inexplicable enters an otherwise ordinary world. An excerpt from the story is read by Patricia Lucia Balajová.
5: Peco. I didn't know anyone with that name, so where had I got it from? I sifted through my memories, going right back to childhood, but nothing came to mind. It unsettled me because I knew I hadn't invented the name. It definitely belonged to someone. I don't like my childhood. Lenka kept pestering me about what I looked like as a boy and didn't believe me when I told her I had no photos. I'd thrown them all away when I cleared out Mum's flat, got rid of everything as if it were rubbish.

I bought a flat on the 7th floor, Zniewska 5. Kitchen, living room, balcony. My offer was the winner. But I can hardly say I hit the jackpot. When I first noticed the 12th floor block, I was horrified. It looked monstrous and I winced at the thought of all the people living in it. So many windows, balconies and flats. So many unknown lives swarming around. From my balcony, I have a view to the edge of Petrzelka and beyond. I can see fields between the blocks in Austria with its rotating wind turbines in the distance. A decent area, my colleague decided, leaning against the railings with a glass of wine. He'd invited himself round when he heard I'd bought a flat. I didn't contradict him. With a flat in the centre he'd inherited from his grandmother, he could afford to be condescending. He'd not had to do anything except wait for her death. The money I'd got from selling my mother's flat in our little town paid for about 10 square metres of the flat in Petrzelka. On the other side, close to the block, there's a lake known as Drażdżiak. It doesn't really excite me, but maybe a bonus for a potential buyer when I sell the place 5, maximum 7 years from now. Until then, I'll save up for a proper flat. Something that's more like a jackpot and definitely not on an estate. I started working hard for a living when I was still at secondary school. Ever since then, I've wanted to get off housing estates. I have no nameplate on my door. I had no plans to befriend the neighbours. I'd not bought a spectacularly overpriced one-room flat for that purpose. I'll say hello, but that's it. No polite chit-chat in the lift, minimal eye contact, definitely no block meetings. I'm at work all day, often at the weekends too. I come home late to my dormitory, you ask, if you like. One night, hungry and with nothing to eat at home, I went out to the petrol station. First, I filled up the car and it struck me how strange and deserted such a place was at 1:30 in the morning. I looked beyond the light into the darkness from where the chirping of insects was coming and I had the feeling that there was nothing, absolutely nothing out there. There was just me and the slow-moving cashier. I asked her for a hot dog. Ketchup? Mustard? One with ketchup, one with mustard, I replied, thinking to myself with a smile how I needed a varied diet. Perhaps I even said it. I looked at the woman's bag, noticed her slow movements, heard the insects, even though I knew it was the fridge making the noise, and suddenly felt that Petzl was there with me. He was leaning over my shoulder and I could see his scowl. I stiffened with a bank card in hand. I must have fallen asleep with my eyes open. The woman was handing me a hot dog, looking at me quizzically. I could have called Lenka and asked her, well, begged her, to meet me. Her company would have helped, but I had to sort this out on my own. I'd always had to sort everything out on my own. One night, my mother threw up in her sleep. We were lying alongside each other on a convertible couch and I woke up to her groaning and the sight of liquid gushing from her like an unblocked pipe. I turned on the light and saw vomit bubbling up from her mouth. When I couldn't wake her up, I was panic-stricken. I turned her head around to stop her choking and then had to keep watch on her until morning. While she snored, I lay awake, feeling my heart pounding whenever it seemed she'd stop breathing. I went to school sleep-starved, a 10-year-old zombie with such heavy eyes I nodded off in class. The teacher noticed and said something in front of everyone, but I didn't catch it and remember only the laughter of my classmates. The terror that my mother would die on me had destroyed my sleep. Children are helpless and have no idea how to face darkness. I didn't know what might help me this time either, but could at least start by finding out who Petzl was.

0: Richard Pupala's Pezzo was translated by Jonathan Gresty, who lives and works in Prešov in eastern Slovakia. The interview with Richard Pupala about his first black notebook was conducted by Radio Devín producer Mária Danadová in October 2018. The interview with Isabella Barber and Julia Sherwood was recorded in May 2026 by me, Martina Greňová-Šimkovičová. Join us again on the 24th of July for another story from the Book of Bratislava. Next time, Lucia Piusis, The Last Days of Stoka.
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0: For Slovak literature, an English translation is often only the first step towards international recognition. To reach a wider audience, translated books also need to be reviewed in respected literary and cultural journals abroad. The same is true for the arts in Slovakia. Reviews in leading cultural journals are crucial for gaining recognition. But many of Slovakia's leading arts and culture magazines have been hit by severe funding cuts since the current government changed the legislation governing the Slovak Arts Council, giving nominees of the governing coalition effective control over its board. As a result, long-established literary and cultural journals lost much of their public funding, while grants were awarded to publications linked to the 19th-century national institution Matica Slovenská or to a web portal that media experts have described as a source of disinformation, among others. In response, leading Slovak journals, including Kapitál, Art Talk, Fractal, and many others, joined forces to create a common platform under the name PUČ. At the 2026 Bratislava Literary Festival, BRAK, their editors-in-chief came together for a public discussion about the future of independent cultural journalism in Slovakia.
2: My name is Tomáš Učko. I'm an editor-in-chief of Kapitál Daily Journal.
0: Can you translate into English the PUČ?
2: Yeah, it's a platform of art magazines.
0: It's a pun because in Slovak PUČ means cool, and at the same time it's the abbreviation. Why has the platform been formed?
2: It's been formed because of the decisions of the Arts Council of Slovakia, which is distributing financial resources to all cultural institutions and culture as such. And in this case we are reacting to the decision concerning arts magazines. In the latest decision, most of the magazines that are now part of this platform have been denied access to the public funding, and on the contrary, disinformation magazines that have nothing to do with culture were being given this support.
0: What is your goal now, and will anything be changed?
2: Yeah, we don't know if anything will be changed. Our first goal was to really meet and connect with each other and put out a statement about these concerns that I've just described. And now we are taking legal steps against the Arts Council. And we don't know how this will go, but we believe we need to do more than just put out statements, because what they are doing at the moment, we believe, is unlawful.
3: Hello, I'm Lidia Pribišová from Czech and Slovak Flashart.
0: What can be solved by this act of art journals in Slovakia?
3: So this act gives us the force and will to act not individually but together. And yes, of course, in the bigger group, there is also bigger responsibility, and the responsibility is distributed. So also if we share these kind of steps, we are stronger.
0: There was an interesting question at the discussion, and it was that why to read art journals? If you were to explain it to people who don't read journals, who scroll their mobile phones and need just 1 minute reels or stories, what would you say?
3: I would say that in our magazines there are the deeper analyses of the art and of the art pieces, and on the like social platforms of course you have the very like instant messages, but in our magazines there are articles written by really serious writers, essays, art historians and historians of culture anyway. So yeah, this is different kind of content, which is deeper and which can persist also in the history, I'm convinced.
2: One of the important aspects of having cultural journals is to preserve an archive of one's culture and also to broaden your cultural horizons.
0: Ivana Komanická, Fractal. It's a journal which has a more like conversationalist character. We give a lot of space to, let's say, literary debates or culture debates, and we talk about or we understand literature in a much broader context. So we talk about literature and writing, referring also to contemporary politics or history or humanities or arts.
4: Why has Fractal joined the PUCH platform?
0: Because we really think that what happened this year with that, for the first time, the Ministry of Culture did not support art journals at all. It has not happened yet since 1989, and we find it very problematic, and especially because this is like the grant money, and this grant money was given to conspiracist media, and we find it extremely, extremely problematic, and we wanted to talk about it openly and to really stand together in this case.
4: Why to support from public money, for example, your journal, why to support Fractal?
0: With public money? Mm-hmm. Yeah, because we do have an art council which has a special grant, and this grant is given to art, literary, culture journals. It really, you can really get a grant when you are, let's say, when you are a journal about, it can be a music journal or literary journal. And Fractal has been published for the past 9 years. I think it's an important Slovak literary journal.
4: So what would it mean if you don't get the support from public funding schemes, and what would be the consequences of this decision by the Arts Council, Slovak Arts Council, under the current management for the journals that were not supported and are also talking about various aspects of Slovak culture from expert point of view and critical point of view?
0: Of course, we don't have so many subscribers so that we really could just live on it. And that's basically the same across literary or culture journals. We simply cannot just live on this money from subscribers, because it's really not so many people really reading and supporting these journals. So that's public support with public money is just essential, of course. And well, it's devastating. I mean, these consequences are devastating, and all these journals really are like eager to discuss now what we can do, like individually, or whether something that can be done together for all of us. Maybe some donation schemes or something like that. As for Fractal, we decided to publish just 2 issues this year. We want to ask all the contributors just to give us their text free and to contribute to this journal this year so that it can go on and so that it does not stop, actually. So that's our decision. But there are journals, basically, they are not sure what they are going to do. Maybe they will just release 1 issue, or maybe, yeah, some editorial boards simply fall apart because people have different opinions about it and people don't want to work for free. Of course, it has already been a very precarious work because it was not fully supported and people really would just not get enough money for their work. And now we ask all these people to work for free. It's very bad, but we also stand firm because we don't want to give up, and of course we feel we have a responsibility to go on in our work.
4: If you could compare Fractal to some of the European journals for our listeners, just to have the idea, what would you compare it to from the European perspective?
0: Yeah, I guess it could be. It's like a major dream, of course. It could be something like a London Review of Books, like also conversational in character with plenty of debates and experts writing essays or reviews. The people who specialize in some themes and write really in a
5: expert, but also in a quite literary and maybe thought-provoking way about the important major subjects which also come out from the literature, but not only from literature, but also from, let's say, theory or history. And we really concentrate on Slovakia, on what's produced here and what's released here. I mean, the books that are released here. And I could maybe end up with the reference to when people from London Review of Books were once asked, like, why should people read London Review of Books? They said something like, well, now it's just a paraphrase, like, if you want to learn something about the world, just don't read just the media, but read London Review of Books.
0: 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Your host for today was Martina Greňová-Šimkovičová. Till next time, goodbye and do počutia.

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1: Slovak officials attend NATO summit in Turkey. Government seeks joint online safety law. And MEPs debate industry, businesses and trade. The NATO summit in Ankara brought together allied leaders to discuss Euro-Atlantic security, defense spending and continued support for Ukraine, among others. During the meeting, President Peter Pellegrini held bilateral talks with Turkish President Recep Tayyip Erdogan, focusing on defense, energy and economic cooperation, while thanking Turkey for helping secure alternative gas supplies to Slovakia through the Turk Stream pipeline. Pellegrini also called for a more pragmatic relationship between the European Union and Turkey, saying both countries share the view that military conflicts should be resolved through diplomacy. Foreign Minister Juraj Blanár, who also attended the summit, met with Slovenian counterpart Tone Kaiser to discuss regional security, economic cooperation, and Slovakia's priorities during its presidency of the Visegrad Group. Economic cooperation and trade were also among the key topics of the meeting, with bilateral trade between the two countries exceeding 1.2 billion euros annually. The Slovak government plans to prepare a single law restricting children's access to social media after the Education and Investment Ministries agreed to merge their competing proposals. Education Minister Tomáš Drucker said the priority is to create legislation that effectively protects children rather than compete over separate bills. The government aims to reach an agreement before the draft goes to cabinet later this summer, while the opposition KDH is also preparing its own proposal. Children's Commissioner Jozef Mikloško welcomed stricter regulation, warning that excessive use of digital technologies poses serious risks to children's mental health. Health Minister Kamil Šaško addressed an Organization for Economic Cooperation and Development forum in Paris this week, where he discussed reforms aimed at improving Slovakia's healthcare system. He said the government wants to adopt proven international solutions to improve patient care and working conditions for healthcare professionals. The cooperation focuses on areas including hospital performance, artificial intelligence, and healthcare efficiency. According to the Health Ministry, the partnership is already helping shape reforms based on international data and best practices. Slovakia's State Veterinary and Food Administration is reminding people that selling homegrown fruit, vegetables, or other food through social media is subject to the same rules as other forms of distance selling. Anyone offering food online must register within the regional veterinary and food authority, with the registration costing 50 euros or 25 euros if completed electronically. The financial administration also monitors online sales and checks whether annual income from occasional sales exceeds the 500 euro tax threshold. Violating the rules can result in fines ranging from 100 to 30,000 euros.
0: Topical issue.
1: The European Parliament has debated a series of measures aimed at strengthening Europe's economy, including support for the automotive industry, new rules for innovative businesses, and closer trade ties with Mexico. Slovak MEPs agreed that Europe must improve its competitiveness, although they differed on how this should be achieved. On the automotive sector, MEP Monika Beňová said high energy prices continue to undermine the competitiveness of European manufacturers, while Ludovít Odor warned that Slovakia, as the EU's most car-dependent economy, must manage the transition to electric vehicles without sacrificing jobs. Branislav Ondruš argued that current EU policies risk harming workers and called for fairer competition with non-European producers. MEPs also backed proposals to expand the so-called EU Inc. framework, prepared by Slovak MEP Ludovít Odor, which aims to simplify tax and administrative rules for innovative companies operating across the European Union. According to Odor, The reforms would make it easier for European startups to grow within the EU instead of relocating to markets such as the United States. Parliament also approved agreements, paving the way for closer political and trade ties with Mexico. Lubica Karvašová described the deal as an economic opportunity for both the EU and Slovakia, while Martin Hojzík welcomed the removal of tariffs on many agricultural products.
2: Takzvaná modernizácia obchodnej zmluvy medzi...
1: Branislav Ondruš, however, warned that the agreement could make it easier for companies to shift production outside the European Union, putting European jobs at risk.
3: The latest news was compiled from Slovak Media. My name is Martina Graňová-Šimkovičová. Coming up on today's show, the start of our summer series featuring Slovak literature in English translation.
4: Very contemporary story by Richard Pupala called Peco, and it's one of his rather scary stories.
3: Later, we'll discuss the importance of having arts and culture magazines in a country.
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3: Summer Reading with RSI is a new series featuring Slovak literature in translation. This summer we're bringing you stories from the Book of Bratislava, an anthology of contemporary Slovak fiction published by Coma Press, a not-for-profit publisher based in the UK. Every other Friday you'll hear an excerpt from a different story in the collection.

0: Published in 2026, the Book of Bratislava brings together 10 stories by contemporary Slovak writers, 5 women and 5 men, spanning different generations and literary styles. Introducing the book are
1: Isabella Barber,
2: Julia Sherwood.
1: I work for Comma Press, which is the publisher of the Book of Bratislava.
2: I'm one of the 2 co-editors, co-responsible for the selection of the texts and working with the translators.
1: This book is part of the very long-standing series that we have at Comma Press called Reading the City. And the principle is we take 10 writers from a certain city, and the books contain 10 stories. And they're really trying to dig deeper into a certain city than you might usually get from like a guidebook or a tourist book. So it's fiction, but it's also digging into the culture and the language and the history of the city.
2: It was important that Bratislava wasn't just as a prop, that it really played some kind of a substantive role in the story.
0: Comma Press's city anthologies often focus on the recent history of a place, with stories moving from the post-war years to the present day, and sometimes beyond, into imagined futures. The Bratislava collection takes a different path. There are no visions of the future here, but there is a chilling thriller by Richard Pupala.
3: Od istého veku a dodnes veľmi rád čítam strašidelnú literatúru.
4: From a certain age to this day, I have really enjoyed reading horror literature. I am quite knowledgeable in it. I prefer stories where reality remains preserved and only something subtly disrupts it, sways that balance towards something supernatural, scary.
0: Richard Pupala trained as a journalist and screenwriter. In 2007, he won the Povietka short story competition. His first collection of stories appeared in 2014, followed in 2017 by Čierny zošit, or Black Notebook, a collection of thriller stories. Julia Sherwood and Isabella Barber introduced today's reading.
2: Very contemporary story by Richard Pupala called Peco, and it's one of his rather scary stories from his collection, The Second Black Notebook.
1: That was always for us one that we really wanted in the book, because when you described it to us, we were like, yeah, we really want a kind of uncanny, unsettling story. And that was really the one that stood out to us, yeah.
0: Set in Bratislava borough of Petržalka, the largest housing estate in Slovakia, Peco explores what happens when something inexplicable enters an otherwise ordinary world. An excerpt from the story is read by Patricia Lucia Balajová.
5: Peco. I didn't know anyone with that name, so where had I got it from? I sifted through my memories, going right back to childhood, but nothing came to mind. It unsettled me because I knew I hadn't invented the name. It definitely belonged to someone. I don't like my childhood. Lenka kept pestering me about what I looked like as a boy and didn't believe me when I told her I had no photos. I'd thrown them all away when I cleared out Mum's flat, got rid of everything as if it were rubbish. I didn't tell her that though. It would have only led to other topics of conversation. She later accused me of not letting her get close and said she always felt like she was just visiting when we lived together. What she wanted to say was that I wasn't ready for a serious relationship. Fair enough. It wasn't just that we sometimes got on each other's nerves. The fact is, I don't always like having to share my space with somebody. I bought a flat on the 7th floor, Zniewska 5. Kitchen, living room, balcony. My offer was the winner. But I can hardly say I hit the jackpot. When I first noticed the 12th floor block, I was horrified. It looked monstrous and I winced at the thought of all the people living in it. So many windows, balconies and flats. So many unknown lives swarming around. From my balcony, I have a view to the edge of Petržalka and beyond. I can see fields between the blocks in Austria with its rotating wind turbines in the distance. A decent area, my colleague decided, leaning against the railings with a glass of wine. He'd invited himself round when he heard I'd bought a flat. I didn't contradict him. With a flat in the centre he'd inherited from his grandmother, he could afford to be condescending. He'd not had to do anything except wait for her death. The money I'd got from selling my mother's flat

I had no plans to befriend the neighbours. I'd not bought a spectacularly overpriced one-room flat for that purpose. I'll say hello, but that's it. No polite chit-chat in the lift, minimal eye contact, definitely no block meetings. I'm at work all day, often at the weekends too. I come home late, to my dormitory, you ask, if you like. One night, hungry and with nothing to eat at home, I went out to the petrol station. First, I filled up the car and it struck me how strange and deserted such a place was at 1:30 in the morning. I looked beyond the light into the darkness from where the chirping of insects was coming and I had the feeling that there was nothing, absolutely nothing out there. There was just me and the slow-moving cashier. I asked her for a hot dog. Ketchup? Mustard? One with ketchup, one with mustard, I replied, thinking to myself with a smile how I needed a varied diet. Perhaps I even said it. I looked at the woman's bag, noticed her slow movements, heard the insects, even though I knew it was the fridge making the noise, and suddenly felt that Petzl was there with me. He was leaning over my shoulder and I could see his scowl. I stiffened with a bank card in hand. I must have fallen asleep with my eyes open. The woman was handing me a hot dog, looking at me quizzically. I could have called Lenka and asked her, well, begged her, to meet me. Her company would have helped, but I had to sort this out on my own. I'd always had to sort everything out on my own. One night, my mother threw up in her sleep. We were lying alongside each other on a convertible couch and I woke up to her groaning and the sight of liquid gushing from her like an unblocked pipe. I turned on the light and saw vomit bubbling up from her mouth. When I couldn't wake her up, I was panic-stricken. I turned her head around to stop her choking and then had to keep watch on her until morning. While she snored, I lay awake, feeling my heart pounding whenever it seemed she'd stop breathing. I went to school sleep-starved, a 10-year-old zombie with such heavy eyes I nodded off in class. The teacher noticed and said something in front of everyone, but I didn't catch it and remember only the laughter of my classmates. The terror that my mother would die on me had destroyed my sleep. Children are helpless and have no idea how to face darkness. I didn't know what might help me this time either, but could at least start by finding out who Petzl was.

0: Richard Pupala Spezzo was translated by Jonathan Gresty, who lives and works in Prešov in eastern Slovakia. The interview with Richard Pupala about his first black notebook was conducted by Radio Devín producer Mária Danadová in October 2018. The interview with Isabella Barber and Julia Sherwood was recorded in May 2026 by me, Martina Greňová-Šimkovičová. Join us again on the 24th of July for another story from the Book of Bratislava. Next time, Lucia Piusis, The Last Days of Stoka.
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0: For Slovak literature, an English translation is often only the first step towards international recognition. To reach a wider audience, translated books also need to be reviewed in respected literary and cultural journals abroad. The same is true for the arts in Slovakia. Reviews in leading cultural journals are crucial for gaining recognition. But many of Slovakia's leading arts and culture magazines have been hit by severe funding cuts since the current government changed the legislation governing the Slovak Arts Council, giving nominees of the governing coalition effective control over its board. As a result, long-established literary and cultural journals lost much

0: of their public funding, while grants were awarded to publications linked to the 19th century national institution Matica Slovenska or to a web portal that media experts have described as a source of disinformation, among others. In response, leading Slovak journals, including Capital, Art Talk, Fractal, and many others, joined forces to create a common platform under the name PUČ. At the 2026 Bratislava Literary Festival, BRAK, their editors-in-chief came together for a public discussion about the future of independent cultural journalism in Slovakia.
1: My name is Tomáš Učko. I'm an editor-in-chief of Capital Daily Journal.
0: Can you translate into English the PUČ?
1: Yeah, it's a platform of art magazines.
0: It's a pun because in Slovak PUČ means coup, and at the same time it's the abbreviation. Why has the platform been formed?
1: It's been formed because of the decisions of the Arts Council of Slovakia, which is distributing financial resources to all cultural institutions and culture as such. And in this case we are reacting to the decision concerning arts magazines. In the latest decision, most of the magazines that are now part of this platform have been denied access to the public funding, and on the contrary, disinformation magazines that have nothing to do with culture were being given this support.
0: What is your goal now, and will anything be changed?
1: Yeah, we don't know if anything will be changed. Our first goal was to really meet and connect with each other and put out a statement about these concerns that I've just described. And now we are taking legal steps against the Arts Council. And we don't know how this will go, but we believe we need to do more than just put out statements, because what they are doing at the moment, we believe, is unlawful.
2: Hello, I'm Lidia Pribišová from Czech and Slovak Flesh Art.
0: What can be solved by this act of art journals in Slovakia?
2: So this act gives us the force and will to act not individually but together. And yes, of course, in the bigger group, there is also bigger responsibility, and the responsibility is distributed. So also if we share these kind of steps, we are stronger.
0: There was an interesting question at the discussion, and it was that why to read art journals? If you were to explain it to people who don't read journals, who scroll their mobile phones and need just 1 minute reels or stories, what would you say?
2: I would say that in our magazines there are the deeper analyses of the art and of the art pieces, and on the like social platforms of course you have the very like instant messages, but in our magazines there are articles written by really serious writers, essays, art historians and historians of culture anyway. So yeah, this is different kind of content, which is deeper and which can persist also in the history, I'm convinced.
1: One of the important aspects of having cultural journals is to preserve an archive of one's culture and also to broaden your cultural horizons.
3: Ivana Komanická, Fractal. It's a journal which has a more like conversationalist character. We give a lot of space to, let's say, literary debates or culture debates, and we talk about or we understand literature in a much broader context. So we talk about literature and writing, referring also to contemporary politics or history or humanities or arts.
0: Why has Fractal joined the PUČ platform?
3: Because we really think that what happened this year with that, for the first time, the Ministry of Culture did not support art journals at all. It has not happened yet since 1989, and we find it very problematic, and especially because this is like the grant money, and this grant money was given to conspiracist media, and we find it extremely, extremely problematic, and we wanted to talk about it openly and to really stand together in this case.
0: Why to support from public money, for example, your journal? Why to support Fractal?
3: With public money. Mm-hmm. Yeah, because we do have an art council which has a special grant, and this grant is given to art, literary, culture journals. You can really get a grant when you are, let's say, when you are a journal about, it can be a music journal or literary journal. And Fractal has been published for the past 9 years. I think it's an important Slovak literary journal.
0: So what would it mean if you don't get the support from public funding schemes, and what would be the consequences of this decision by the Arts Council, Slovak Arts Council, under the current management for the journals that were not supported and are also talking about various aspects of Slovak culture from expert point of view and critical point of view?
3: Of course, we don't have so many subscribers so that we really could just live on it, and that's basically the same across literary or culture journals. We simply cannot just live on this money from subscribers, because it's really not so many people really reading and supporting these journals. So that's public support with public money is just essential, of course. And well, it's devastating. I mean, these consequences are devastating, and all these journals really are like eager to discuss now what we can do, like individually, or whether something that can be done together for all of us, maybe some donation schemes or something like that. As for Fractal, we decided to publish just 2 issues this year. We want to ask all the contributors just to give us their tax free and to contribute to this journal this year so that it can go on and so that it does not stop, actually. So that's our decision. But there are journals, basically, they are not sure what they are going to do. Maybe they will just release 1 issue, or maybe, yeah, some editorial boards simply fall apart because people have different opinions about it and people don't want to work for free. Of course, it has already been a very precarious work because it was not fully supported and people really would just not get enough money for their work. And now we ask all these people to work for free. It's very bad, but we also stand firm because we don't want to give up, and of course we feel we have a responsibility to go on in our work.
0: If you could compare Fractal to some of the European journals for our listeners, just to have the idea, what would you compare it to from the European perspective?
3: Yeah, I guess it could be. It's like a major dream, of course. It could be something like a London Review of Books, like also conversational in character with plenty of debates and experts writing essays or reviews. The people who specialize in some themes and write really in a expert but also in a quite literary and maybe thought-provoking way about the important major subjects which also come out from the literature, but not only from literature but also from, let's say, theory or history. And we really concentrate on Slovakia, on what's produced here and what's released here. I mean, the books that are released here. And I could maybe end up with the reference to when people from London Review of Books were once asked, like, why should people read London Review of Books? They said something like, well, now it's just a paraphrase, like, if you want to learn something about the world, just don't read just the media, but read London Review of Books.
0: 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Your host for today was Martina Greňová-Šimkovičová. Till next time, goodbye and do počutia.

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1: Slovak officials attend NATO summit in Turkey. Government seeks joint online safety law. And MEPs debate industry, businesses and trade. The NATO summit in Ankara brought together allied leaders to discuss Euro-Atlantic security, defense spending and continued support for Ukraine, among others. During the meeting, President Peter Pellegrini held bilateral talks with Turkish President Recep Tayyip Erdogan, focusing on defense, energy and economic cooperation, while thanking Turkey for helping secure alternative gas supplies to Slovakia through the Turk Stream pipeline. Pellegrini also called for a more pragmatic relationship between the European Union and Turkey, saying both countries share the view that military conflict should be resolved through diplomacy. Foreign Minister Juraj Blanár, who also attended the summit, met with Slovenian counterpart Tone Kaiser to discuss regional security, economic cooperation, and Slovakia's priorities during its presidency of the Visegrad Group. Economic cooperation and trade were also among the key topics of the meeting, with bilateral trade between the two countries exceeding 1.2 billion euros annually. The Slovak government plans to prepare a single law restricting children's access to social media after the Education and Investment Ministries agreed to merge their competing proposals. Education Minister Tomáš Drucker said the priority is to create legislation that effectively protects children rather than compete over separate bills. The government aims to reach an agreement before the draft goes to cabinet later this summer, while the opposition KDH is also preparing its own proposal. Children's Commissioner Jozef Mikloško welcomed stricter regulation, warning that excessive use of digital technologies poses serious risks to children's mental health. Health Minister Kamil Šaško addressed an Organization for Economic Cooperation and Development forum in Paris this week, where he discussed reforms aimed at improving Slovakia's healthcare system. He said the government wants to adopt proven international solutions to improve patient care and working conditions for healthcare professionals. The cooperation focuses on areas including hospital performance, artificial intelligence, and healthcare efficiency. According to the Health Ministry, the partnership is already helping shape reforms based on international data and best practices. Slovakia's State Veterinary and Food Administration is reminding people that selling homegrown fruit, vegetables, or other food through social media is subject to the same rules as other forms of distance selling. Anyone offering food online must register within the regional veterinary and food authority, with the registration costing 50 euros or 25 euros if completed electronically. The financial administration also monitors online sales and checks whether annual income from occasional sales exceeds the 500 euro tax threshold. Violating the rules can result in fines ranging from 100 to 30,000 euros.
0: Topical issue.
1: The European Parliament has debated a series of measures aimed at strengthening Europe's economy, including support for the automotive industry, new rules for innovative businesses, and closer trade ties with Mexico. Slovak MEPs agreed that Europe must improve its competitiveness, although they differed on how this should be achieved. On the automotive sector, MEP Monika Beňová said high energy prices continue to undermine the competitiveness of European manufacturers, while Ludovít Odor warned that Slovakia, as the EU's most car-dependent economy, must manage the transition to electric vehicles without sacrificing jobs. Branislav Ondruš argued that current EU policies risk harming workers and called for fairer competition with non-European producers. MEPs also backed proposals to expand the so-called EU Inc. framework, prepared by Slovak MEP Ludovít Odor, which aims to simplify tax and administrative rules for innovative companies operating across the European Union.
2: Oznámenie Volkswagenu o prepúšťaní.
1: According to Odor, the reforms would make it easier for European startups to grow within the EU instead of relocating to markets such as the United States. Parliament also approved agreements paving the way for closer political and trade ties with Mexico. Lubica Karvašová described the deal as an economic opportunity for both the EU and Slovakia, while Martin Hojzík welcomed the removal of tariffs on many agricultural products.
3: Takzvaná modernizácia obchodnej zmluvy medzi...
1: Branislav Ondruš, however, warned that the agreement could make it easier for companies to shift production outside the European Union, putting European jobs at risk.
4: The latest news was compiled from Slovak Media. My name is Martina Graňová-Šimkovičová. Coming up on today's show, the start of our summer series featuring Slovak literature in English translation.
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4: Summer Reading with RSI is a new series featuring Slovak literature in translation. This summer we're bringing you stories from the Book of Bratislava, an anthology of contemporary Slovak fiction published by Coma Press, a not-for-profit publisher based in the UK. Every other Friday you'll hear an excerpt from a different story in the collection.

0: Published in 2026, the Book of Bratislava brings together 10 stories by contemporary Slovak writers, 5 women and 5 men, spanning different generations and literary styles. Introducing the book are
1: Isabella Barber,
2: Julia Sherwood.
1: I work for Comma Press, which is the publisher of the Book of Bratislava.
2: I'm one of the 2 co-editors, co-responsible for the selection of the texts and working with the translators.
1: This book is part of the very long-standing series that we have at Comma Press called Reading the City. And the principle is we take 10 writers from a certain city, and the books contain 10 stories. And they're really trying to dig deeper into a certain city than you might usually get from like a guidebook or a tourist book. So it's fiction, but it's also digging into the culture and the language and the history of the city.
2: It was important that Bratislava wasn't just as a prop, that it really played some kind of a substantive role in the story.
0: Comma Press's city anthologies often focus on the recent history of a place, with stories moving from the post-war years to the present day, and sometimes beyond, into imagined futures. The Bratislava collection takes a different path. There are no visions of the future here, but there is a chilling thriller by Richard Pupala.
3: Od istého veku a dodnes veľmi rád čítam strašidelnú literatúru.
4: From a certain age to this day, I have really enjoyed reading horror literature. I am quite knowledgeable in it. I prefer stories where reality remains preserved and only something subtly disrupts it, sways that balance towards something supernatural, scary.
0: Richard Pupala trained as a journalist and screenwriter. In 2007, he won the Povietka short story competition. His first collection of stories appeared in 2014, followed in 2017 by Čierny zošit, or Black Notebook, a collection of thriller stories. Julia Sherwood and Isabella Barber introduced today's reading.
2: Very contemporary story by Richard Pupala called Peco, and it's one of his rather scary stories from his collection, The Second Black Notebook.
1: That was always for us one that we really wanted in the book, because when you described it to us, we were like, yeah, we really want a kind of uncanny, unsettling story. And that was really the one that stood out to us. Yeah.
0: Set in Bratislava borough of Petržalka, the largest housing estate in Slovakia, Peco explores what happens when something inexplicable enters an otherwise ordinary world. An excerpt from the story is read by Patricia Lucia Balajová.
5: Peco. I didn't know anyone with that name, so where had I got it from? I sifted through my memories, going right back to childhood, but nothing came to mind. It unsettled me because I knew I hadn't invented the name. It definitely belonged to someone. I don't like my childhood. Lenka kept pestering me about what I looked like as a boy and didn't believe me when I told her I had no photos. I'd thrown them all away when I cleared out Mum's flat, got rid of everything as if it were rubbish. I didn't tell her that though. It would have only led to other topics of conversation. She later accused me of not letting her get close and said she always felt like she was just visiting when we lived together. What she wanted to say was that I wasn't ready for a serious relationship. Fair enough. It wasn't just that we sometimes got on each other's nerves. The fact is, I don't always like having to share my space with somebody. I bought a flat on the 7th floor, Zniewska 5. Kitchen, living room, balcony. My offer was the winner. But I can hardly say I hit the jackpot. When I first noticed the 12th floor block, I was horrified. It looked monstrous and I winced at the thought of all the people living in it. So many windows, balconies and flats. So many unknown lives swarming around. From my balcony, I have a view to the edge of Petržalka and beyond. I can see fields between the blocks in Austria with its rotating wind turbines in the distance. A decent area, my colleague decided, leaning against the railings with a glass of wine. He'd invited himself round when he heard I'd bought a flat. I didn't contradict him. With a flat in the centre he'd inherited from his grandmother, he could afford to be condescending. He'd not had to do anything except wait for her death. The money I'd got from selling my mother's flat in our little town paid for about 10 square metres of the flat in Petržalka. On the other side, close to the block, there's a lake known as Dražďák. It doesn't really excite me, but maybe a bonus for a potential buyer when I sell the place 5, maximum 7 years from now. Until then, I'll save up for a proper flat. Something that's more like a jackpot and definitely not on an estate. I started working hard for a living when I was still at secondary school. Ever since then, I've wanted to get off housing estates. I have no nameplate on my door. I had no plans to befriend the neighbours. I'd not bought a spectacularly overpriced one-room flat for that purpose. I'll say hello, but that's it. No polite chit-chat in the lift, minimal eye contact, definitely no block meetings. I'm at work all day, often at the weekends too. I come home late to my dormitory, you ask, if you like. One night, hungry and with nothing to eat at home, I went out to the petrol station. First, I filled up the car and it struck me how strange and deserted such a place was at 1:30 in the morning. I looked beyond the light into the darkness from where the chirping of insects was coming and I had the feeling that there was nothing, absolutely nothing out there. There was just me and the slow-moving cashier.

asleep with my eyes open. 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I could have called Lenka and asked her, well, begged her, to meet me. Her company would have helped, but I had to sort this out on my own. I'd always had to sort everything out on my own. One night, my mother threw up in her sleep. We were lying alongside each other on a convertible couch, and I woke up to her groaning and the sight of liquid gushing from her like an unblocked pipe. I turned on the light and saw vomit bubbling up from her mouth. When I couldn't wake her up, I was panic-stricken. I turned her head around to stop her choking and then had to keep watch on her until morning. While she snored, I lay awake, feeling my heart pounding whenever it seemed she'd stop breathing. I went to school sleep-starved, a 10-year-old zombie with such heavy eyes I nodded off in class. The teacher noticed and said something in front of everyone, but I didn't catch it and remember only the laughter of my classmates. The terror that my mother would die on me had destroyed my sleep. Children are helpless and have no idea how to face darkness. I didn't know what might help me this time either, but could at least start by finding out who Petzl was, who he had been.

0: Richard Pupala's Pezzo was translated by Jonathan Gresty, who lives and works in Prešov in eastern Slovakia. The interview with Richard Pupala about his first black notebook was conducted by Radio Devín producer Mária Danadová in October 2018. The interview with Isabella Barber and Julia Sherwood was recorded in May 2026 by me, Martina Greňová-Šimkovičová. Join us again on the 24th of July for another story from the Book of Bratislava. Next time, Lucia Piusis, The Last Days of Stoka.
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0: For Slovak literature, an English translation is often only the first step towards international recognition. To reach a wider audience, translated books also need to be reviewed in respected literary and cultural journals abroad. The same is true for the arts in Slovakia. Reviews in leading cultural journals are crucial for gaining recognition. But many of Slovakia's leading arts and culture magazines have been hit by severe funding cuts since the current government changed the legislation governing the Slovak Arts Council, giving nominees of the governing coalition effective control over its board. As a result, long-established literary and cultural journals lost much of their public funding, while grants were awarded to publications linked to the 19th-century national institution Matica Slovenská or to a web portal that media experts have described as a source of disinformation, among others. In response, leading Slovak journals, including Kapitál, Art Talk, Fractal, and many others, joined forces to create a common platform under the name PUČ. At the 2026 Bratislava Literary Festival, BRAK, their editors-in-chief came together for a public discussion about the future of independent cultural journalism in Slovakia.
2: My name is Tomáš Učko. I'm an editor-in-chief of Kapitál Daily Journal.
0: Can you translate into English the PUČ?
2: Yeah, it's a platform of art magazines.
0: It's a pun because in Slovak PUČ means coup, and at the same time it's the abbreviation. Why has the platform been formed?
2: It's been formed because of the decisions of the Arts Council of Slovakia, which is distributing financial resources to all cultural institutions and culture as such. And in this case we are reacting to the decision concerning arts magazines. In the latest decision, most of the magazines that are now part of this platform have been denied access to the public funding, and on the contrary, disinformation magazines that have nothing to do with culture were being given this support.
0: What is your goal now, and will anything be changed?
2: Yeah, we don't know.

0: If anything will be changed, our first goal was to really meet and connect with each other and put out a statement about these concerns that I've just described. And now we are taking legal steps against the Arts Council. And we don't know how this will go, but we believe we need to do more than just put out statements, because what they are doing at the moment, we believe, is unlawful.
1: Hello, I'm Lidia Pribyshova from Czech and Slovak Flesh Art.
2: What can be solved by this act of art journals in Slovakia?
1: So this act gives us the force and will to act not individually, but together. And yes, of course, in the bigger group, there is also bigger responsibility, and the responsibility is distributed. So also if we share these kind of steps, we are stronger.
2: There was an interesting question at the discussion, and it was that why to read art journals? If you were to explain it to people who don't read journals, who scroll their mobile phones and need just 1 minute reels or stories, what would you say?
1: I would say that in our magazines there are the deeper analyses of the art and of the art pieces, and on the like social platforms, of course, you have the very like instant messages, but in our magazines there are articles written by really serious writers, essays, art historians and historians of culture anyway. So yeah, this is different kind of content, which is deeper and which can persist also in the history, I'm convinced.
0: One of the important aspects of having cultural journals is to preserve an archive of one's culture and also to broaden your cultural horizons.
3: Ivana Komanická, Fractal. It's a journal which has a more like conversationalist character. We give a lot of space to, let's say, literary debates or culture debates, and we talk about, or we understand literature in a much broader context. So we talk about literature and writing, referring also to contemporary politics or history or humanities or arts.
2: Why has Fractal joined the PUCH platform?
3: Because we really think that what happened this year with that, for the first time, the Ministry of Culture did not support art journals at all. It has not happened yet since 1989, and we find it very problematic, and especially because this is like the grant money, and this grant money was given to conspiracist media, and we find it extremely, extremely problematic, and we wanted to talk about it openly and to really stand together in this case.
2: Why to support from public money, for example, your journal, why to support Fractal?
3: With public money? Mm-hmm. Yeah, because we do have an art council which has a special grant, and this grant is given to art, literary, culture journals. You can really get a grant when you are, let's say, when you are a journal about, it can be a music journal or literary journal. And Fractal has been published for the past 9 years. I think it's an important Slovak literary journal.
2: So what would it mean if you don't get the support from public funding schemes, and what would be the consequences of this decision by the Arts Council, Slovak Arts Council, under the current management for the journals that were not supported and are also talking about various aspects of Slovak culture from expert point of view and critical point of view?
3: Of course, we don't have so many subscribers so that we really could just live on it. And that's basically the same across literary or culture journals. We simply cannot just live on this money from subscribers, because it's really not so many people really reading and supporting these journals. So that's public support with public money is just essential, of course. And, well, it's devastating. I mean, these consequences are devastating, and all these journals really are, like, eager to discuss now what we can do, like, individually, or whether something that can be done together for all of us, maybe some donation schemes or something like that. As for Fractal, we decided to publish just two issues this year. We want to ask all the contributors just to give us their tax-free and to contribute to this journal this year so that it can go on and so that it does not stop, actually. So that's our decision. But there are journals, basically, they are not sure what they are going to do. Maybe they will just release one issue, or maybe, yeah, some editorial boards simply fall apart because people have different opinions about it and people don't want to work for free. Of course, it has already been a very precarious work because it was not fully supported and people really would just not get enough money for their work. And now we ask all these people to work for free. It's very bad, but we also stand firm because we don't want to give up, and of course we feel we have a responsibility to go on in our work.
2: If you could compare Fractal to some of the European journals for our listeners, just to have the idea, what would you compare it to from the European perspective?
3: Yeah, I guess it could be. It's like a major dream, of course. It could be something like a London Review of Books, like also conversational in character with plenty of debates and experts writing essays or reviews. The people who specialize in some themes and write really in a expert, but also in a quite literary and maybe thought-provoking way about the important major subjects which also come out from the literature, but not only from literature, but also from, let's say, theory or history. And we really concentrate on Slovakia, on what's produced here and what's released here. I mean, the books that are released here. And I could maybe end up with the reference to when people from London Review of Books were once asked, like, why should people read London Review of Books? They said something like, well, now it's just a paraphrase, like, if you want to learn something about the world, just don't read just the media, but read London Review of Books.
2: 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Your host for today was Martina Graňová-Šimkovičová. Till next time, goodbye and do počutia.

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1: It's Saturday, the 11th of July. My name is Patricia Polakovičová, and this is the week in Slovakia.
0: This is the Saturday front page, where we take a look at what's making headlines.
1: President Peter Pellegrini honored Slovak firefighters and mountain rescuers for their work after the earthquake in Venezuela. He praised their professionalism, courage, and solidarity during the international rescue mission. The 20-member team worked for 5 days alongside rescuers from 19 countries. Team commander Zdenko Gašparík said the mission provided valuable experience and strengthened international cooperation. Poland expects Slovakia's presidency of the Visegrad Group to focus on pragmatic regional cooperation and key issues such as energy, infrastructure, and EU policy. Prime Minister Robert Fico said Slovakia wants to promote topics that unite the V4 countries rather than divide them. Slovakia officially took over the rotating presidency on the 1st of July. Its mandate will run until June 2027. Foreign Minister Juraj Blanár said Slovakia will continue providing humanitarian and non-lethal aid to Ukraine, but does not support its NATO membership. Speaking on his way to the NATO summit in Ankara, he said Ukraine's future should lie outside the alliance. Blanár is attending the summit with President Peter Pellegrini and Defense Minister Robert Kaliňák. NATO leaders are expected to discuss security, defense spending, and support for Ukraine. Bratislava will be one of only two European cities to host the release of the 2025 PISA education results on the 8th of September. The event will bring together education experts and policymakers from across Central and Eastern Europe and Central Asia. Education Minister Tomáš Drucker said the study helps assess how well schools prepare students for real-life challenges. Around 6,000 Slovak students from 300 schools took part in this year's OECD assessment. Slovakia has made progress in digitalizing its tax system but remains one of the highest tax countries in Central and Eastern Europe, according to a new regional report. It highlights this year's introduction of new personal income tax rates and a higher standard VAT rate of 23%. The report also notes that Slovakia's e-Kasa system is now fully operational. Mandatory electronic invoicing between businesses is set to begin in 2027. Slovak police officers deployed in Croatia for the summer have already helped several Slovak tourists. They assisted an injured cyclist, helped a woman who lost her wallet, and advised a driver involved in a collision with an animal. 8 Slovak officers will serve in Croatia in 2 rotations during the holiday season. 4 officers will be on duty at a time in popular tourist destinations. Slovakia's State Commission for Elections has officially confirmed that Saturday's referendum is invalid after turnout reached only 16.13%. Under Slovak law, more than half of eligible voters must participate for a referendum to be valid. Although more than 92% of participating voters supported both proposals, the result is not legally binding. The referendum was initiated by extra-parliamentary party Demokrati. Slovakia's young sprint canoeists won 5 medals, including 3 golds, at the juniors and under-23 World Championships in Canada. Bianca Sidová and the under-23 women's K4 crew claimed 2 of the gold medals. Slovakia also added 1 silver and 1 bronze medal. This was an overview of the week's news as of Friday morning. You can find all of these stories on our website, rsi.stvr.sk.
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1: This weekend, Pohoda, the largest multi-genre festival in Slovakia, is turning 30. On this occasion, we present to you the big report our colleague Martina Greňová-Šimkovičová produced for you in July 2025. Stay tuned and enjoy.

0: song 2 by Blur became the anthem of Pohoda Festival 2025. Lead singer Damon Albarn surprised both the audience and the organizers with an unexpected performance of Teardrop, paying tribute to Massive Attack, who had to cancel their appearance in Trenčín due to health issues. "We know you came here for something else," Damon said from the main stage, acknowledging the situation with honesty. So what was Pohoda 2025 really like? Join me, Martina Greňová-Šimkovičová, for this audio recap of four unforgettable days. Day 1. So while in Pohoda, when you get to Pohoda, first you have to get to the place you at which you stay, and take all the sleeping bags and other stuff with you, which takes quite a lot of effort, but yes, you can do it, I can do it, you will be able to do it too. Don't worry, and no matter how many stops you have to take, it doesn't matter, you see your goal and the future home for the next 3 days. Oh, let's go.
1: Ďakujem pekne.
2: Ešte niečo treba?
1: Nie, tento jeden ja zoberiem. Ďakujem.
0: Volunteers are great. What was that sound, the beep from?
3: It was the scanner.
0: So I am now scanned as a visitor of the Pohoda Festival.
3: Yeah.
0: What day of Pohoda Festival is this?
3: We just opened a few hours ago.
0: What are you doing at Pohoda?
3: I am the head of Checkpoint Charlie with my colleague right here. Before and after the festival and during, we check people with the scanners that come in.
0: So far at the beginning, very beginning of the first day, what's the situation in the festival right at the very, very, very beginning?
3: Right now I'm very happy with the situation with this festival because we worked very late last night to be able to open up the gates at exactly 12. So I'm very happy that the visitors are already here and everything is ready for them.
0: Can we meet at the end of the festival on Sunday and have a similar conversation then?
3: Absolutely.
0: Thank you very much. Do you mind telling me your name?
3: Natalia Šašinková.
0: Thank you. See you. Bye. Fingers crossed. I'm heading to my tent. I can hear that you're speaking English. May I ask you please, where are you from?
4: I come from Italy, but I live in the Czech Republic.
5: And I'm from California.
0: What are you doing here in Trenčín?
5: I'm here for the festival. I'm traveling around Europe and this is one of my destinations. She told me about it and it sounded like a good time. And I'm here for a good time.
4: Yeah, and you know, I was here last year, so I said, okay, I want to do it again. It's so lovely here. So, for my friends, they are also Italian. This is their third time. So they say, okay, you should come and join. I say, of course, I'm coming again. And it's beautiful. You know, Slovak people are very warm and friendly. So for example, this year we are again with the guys that were next to our tent. Because last year we exchanged the contact and say, okay, this year together, because it's cool. So yeah, the vibes are really cool here.
0: So this is the real beginning of Pohoda 2025, Čikiliki Tua, a band from Prešov, starting on one of the stages. Welcome to Pohoda 2025.
6: Ďakujem, vítajte. Pozor,

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1: Lucia.
2: Double, are you friends?
1: Very good friends.
2: What is pohoda for you when I say pohoda?
0: Very nice dressed people.
1: In the first place, yes. And it's a very exhausted holiday for me. It's everything but pohoda.
2: Can you explain pohoda term to foreigners?
1: I think the best word is relax.
2: So it's everything but pohoda.

0: Another sound check on Thursday at the beginning of the festival Pohoda, Slovak band Folgrap will be here at the same stage in about 5 hours, so we can spot the difference. Ivan is here and Slavka is here. My friends, we met the very last day of Pohoda 2024. We have just met at the concert of Nina Kohout here, the first day of Pohoda 2025. What are your highlights this year?
1: Even like I haven't checked the program. Okay, I knew about the big names, but I feel like I come and I see and I always find something. Of course, I'm looking forward for Iggy Pop and also like today's African Express. Actually, Iggy Pop is on the same slot as Wojtek, and I must say that I will probably have maybe 1-2 songs of Iggy Pop, and then I want to see Wojtek,
0: a Slovak young singer.
2: Also, I don't have many expectations. I'm just excited about the new application we just put on our cell phones, and we will see what comes up. And it sounds like a great time again.

0: So this is how the second day at the largest multi-genre festival here in Slovakia, in the town of Trenčín, sounds like in the morning, because it will change, of course, in the evening. You'll hear.
1: Díky moc, pohoda, tohle je naše první pohoda. 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
0: A Czech band named Dukla. 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
2: Well, Dukla is a place in Slovakia on the Slovakian-Polish border where a famous battle in the Second World War happened. And our singer Lukáš, his great-grandfather fought there. And that's why

0: People in Prague, they are amazing. Like we had, like most of our listeners, they're from Prague. So I don't want to talk bad about a Prague audience. But in Slovakia, they are like more friendly. They can enjoy themselves more. They're not shy. They can sing loud and dance. And we went to Prešov once, and it was during the huge snowstorm, and we had like 3 hours delay to our show, and a full club full of people, they are waiting for us for 3 hours. In Prague, the people would be angry and they would leave. But in Prešov, they're welcoming us with borovička.
1: Yeah. Yeah. We also had a mosh pit in one of the shows in Eastern Slovakia, which is our favorite part of Slovakia. Yeah.
2: I think it's like the more east we go, the more fun it is.
1: The energy is so different. Yeah. You can see it.
2: Yeah.
3: Peter Lipa, Slovak jazzman, how do you find Pohoda 2025 from your perspective?
4: Pohoda is a good, big, great festival. So anytime when I'm here and I can sing for this beautiful audience, I'm happy. And that feeling was the same today afternoon when I saw the full audience of happy people who want to sing, want to enjoy music, and that's for me the greatest moment in my life.
3: Whom will you go to see as a performer?
4: I have two names. It's a saxophonist, Kamasi Washington, and then singer and sitar player, Anjushka Shankar.
3: What about Iggy Pop?
4: No. I don't think, not for me, that it doesn't interest me now, it's not like that. During my life, I specialized my taste for music, so I will be listening to this my concert.
5: And I hope this song makes you dance. Are you with me? Yeah. I said, are you with me?
6: Well, it's my first time in here, and I just came to check some bands that the guys mentioned to me, and just to enjoy the experience of camping for the first time. And
3: are you camping for the first time in your life?
6: First time, yeah, for the
3: How do you find it?
6: So far it's okay. But yeah, it's fine. Asiel is my name. Uh-huh. From Cuba, the Cuba La Habana.
7: My name is Erickson. This is not my first time in Pohoda. I think this is my fourth, maybe. Uh-huh. Usually when I come here, I don't know the name of the bands, but then I go to some stage and you suddenly remember who they are.
3: Do you have any highlights for this year?
7: Well, not sure. I need to check my application, actually. But my highlight for today was the Martin. He played 1 hour ago. And then will be this jazz guy from USA, which I don't remember. Yeah, Washington. Yeah, exactly, that one.
3: Within these 4 years or 5 years you've been attending festival, whom can you remember?
7: Well, my first year that I came here, I've heard that my diva from my country, the one we put the higher statues, like the diplomacy of the music of our country, was Cesare Evora. She came here, I don't know which year, but maybe between 2000 and 2010. And I was very shocked that she actually came here to sing.
3: What is your country?
7: My country is Cape Verde, Republic of Cape Verde Islands, or in Portuguese, Cabo Verde.
3: Excuse me, do you speak English?
8: Yes.
3: What are you doing here in Trenčín right at the moment?
8: We have this tradition with a bunch of group of friends from Poland and Slovakia and Hungary. They know each other from Erasmus, and now we have a huge group of friends, and there is always 2 times when we can meet during the year. One is Pohoda and one is Silvester. So just,
9: it's the best festival in the region,
8: yeah,
9: right?
8: Yeah.
3: Why do you think so?
9: Because they take care of the people, they select good bands, and you always know that you can expect good times here, like it's gonna be really good.
3: What were your highlights today, and what will be your highlights until the end of the festival? This is the second day of the festival speaking.
8: Yesterday, Africa Express, it's always like you can discover new things. For me personally, it was Blur song 2, Teardrop as well. It was like goosebumps. Yeah, but

0: I've never expected to hear Blur sung too for the first time in my life in such manner. So it was, yeah. My name is Szilárd and I'm from Budapest, Hungary.
1: We're from Poland.
2: All three of you.
3: We wanted to go to Massive Attack concert and we just searched it, Googled it and Pohoda came, you know.
1: But for sure it's not the last time.
2: Why?
1: The atmosphere is great and really we like the people, we like the concerts and so we hope to be back soon.
2: What are your highlights?
3: I guess Fontaines D.C. today. The Queens of the Stone Age for us, but not for her. And
4: Daka Braka, yes.
3: Kamasi Washington.
4: Africa Express was great. Yeah, and
1: absolutely
4: it was
1: perfect.
4: Uh-huh. Amazing concert.
2: Dagmara,
3: Jarka,
1: Gosia.
5: What can I say? An unforgettable night.
6: Day 3. A special moment. Queens of the Stone Age held a press conference before taking the stage. After their cancelled performance last year, they made it up to fans with an extended 90-minute set and a unique gesture for the press. So now, please welcome Josh and Troy from Queens of the Stone Age.
7: Today, I think it's a special day on the tour because Iggy Pop's gonna play right after you on the same stage. Mm-hmm. And almost 10 years ago, you made an album together. So can we expect any cameos today? Like, I don't know, maybe on his concert or your one?
8: Well, unfortunately, there's gonna be no cameos except seeing us on the side of the stage with the big, wide smiles.
7: Yeah.
8: I think it was a really special thing. It's the coolest thing that I've ever been allowed to be part of personally. And so I'm really looking forward to watching him. So he's got a really good band right now.
7: Yeah.
8: We've got a great drummer.

0: Day 4. The best border ever.
1: Did we speak English?
2: Yeah.
1: What was it that has just passed Charlie checkpoint on Sunday, the 13th of July, 2025?
2: It was a car which takes care of the trash cans here, so we always have a clean spot here.
1: Can we move in because it's really windy today? As I said, we meet on Sunday. What was Pohoda 2025 from your perspective?
2: It was absolutely amazing. I spent almost all of my time with my friends, which was very nice. And it was almost like a vacation for me, except I had to work. But it was amazing, absolutely.
1: Okay, what were your highlights of this year?
2: My absolute most highlight was the concert of Bez Ladu a Skladu, because it's one of my favorite bands, so absolutely impressive.
1: And it's a band of Michal Kaščák, where he is the lead singer. And Michal Kaščák is the founder of the festival, and we'll talk about Pohoda with Mišo too. Thank you very much and goodbye.
2: Bye.
1: Next year, probably next year.
2: Absolutely.
3: Michal Kaščák, Pohoda Festival.
1: What was Pohoda 2025 like?
3: For me, it was definitely the best year in our history. And I'm saying it with the whole respect to all years we had before. And it's based on combination of lineup, atmosphere, and also not only atmosphere on site, but also atmosphere in backstage. So all went very easy, but with very strong emotions. So I'm absolutely thankful and glad that Pohoda 25 was like it was.
1: I was talking to a lot of foreign visitors and I was asking them for their highlights. So what were your highlights of Pohoda 2025?
3: People in general, first visitors, because the atmosphere is absolutely beautiful and amazing, but also people in backstage, from our workers, co-workers, suppliers, partners. And of course, there were many highlights in our music program, but for me in general, it was the highlight was people in general. It was amazing because I think that everyone did his or her best to make it as good as possible.
0: At the end of the report from the largest multi-genre festival in Slovakia, let me just remind you that you can find tips for many more cultural events in Slovakia, not only during this summer, as well as the latest news, interviews and features on our web, rsi.sk.
4: And that brings us to the end of today's Saturday program. We looked back at some of the headlines from the past week, and with the help of my colleague Martina Graňová-Šimkovičová's feature, got into the Pohoda festival mood. You can look forward to the report from this year's edition of Slovakia's biggest multi-genre music festival next Friday, the 17th of July. Today's program was hosted by me, Patricia Polakovičová, with sound technician Romana Šunderlíková. Until next time, goodbye and do počutia.

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1: It's Saturday, the 11th of July. My name is Patricia Polakovičová, and this is the week in Slovakia.
0: This is the Saturday front page, where we take a look at what's making headlines.
1: President Peter Pellegrini honored Slovak firefighters and mountain rescuers for their work after the earthquake in Venezuela. He praised their professionalism, courage, and solidarity during the international rescue mission. The 20-member team worked for 5 days alongside rescuers from 19 countries. Team commander Zdenko Gašparík said the mission provided valuable experience and strengthened international cooperation. Poland expects Slovakia's presidency of the Visegrad Group to focus on pragmatic regional cooperation and key issues such as energy, infrastructure, and EU policy. Prime Minister Robert Fico said Slovakia wants to promote topics that unite the V4 countries rather than divide them. Slovakia officially took over the rotating presidency on the 1st of July. Its mandate will run until June 2027. Foreign Minister Juraj Blanár said Slovakia will continue providing humanitarian and non-lethal aid to Ukraine, but does not support its NATO membership. Speaking on his way to the NATO summit in Ankara, he said Ukraine's future should lie outside the alliance. Blanár is attending the summit with President Peter Pellegrini and Defense Minister Robert Kaliňák. NATO leaders are expected to discuss security, defense spending, and support for Ukraine. Bratislava will be one of only two European cities to host the release of the 2025 PISA education results on the 8th of September. The event will bring together education experts and policymakers from across Central and Eastern Europe and Central Asia. Education Minister Tomáš Drucker said the study helps assess how well schools prepare students for real-life challenges. Around 6,000 Slovak students from 300 schools took part in this year's OECD assessment. Slovakia has made progress in digitalizing its tax system but remains one of the highest tax countries in Central and Eastern Europe, according to a new regional report. It highlights this year's introduction of new personal income tax rates and a higher standard VAT rate of 23%. The report also notes that Slovakia's e-Kasa system is now fully operational. Mandatory electronic invoicing between businesses is set to begin in 2027. Slovak police officers deployed in Croatia for the summer have already helped several Slovak tourists. They assisted an injured cyclist, helped a woman who lost her wallet, and advised a driver involved in a collision with an animal. 8 Slovak officers will serve in Croatia in 2 rotations during the holiday season. 4 officers will be on duty at a time in popular tourist destinations. Slovakia's State Commission for Elections has officially confirmed that Saturday's referendum is invalid after turnout reached only 16.13%. Under Slovak law, more than half of eligible voters must participate for a referendum to be valid. Although more than 92% of participating voters supported both proposals, the result is not legally binding. The referendum was initiated by extra-parliamentary party Demokrati. Slovakia's young sprint canoeists won 5 medals, including 3 golds, at the juniors and under-23 World Championships in Canada. Bianca Sidová and the under-23 women's K4 crew claimed 2 of the gold medals. Slovakia also added 1 silver and 1 bronze medal. This was an overview of the week's news as of Friday morning. You can find all of these stories on our website, rsi.stvr.sk.
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1: This weekend, Pohoda, the largest multi-genre festival in Slovakia, is turning 30. On this occasion, we present to you the big report our colleague Martina Greňová-Šimkovičová produced for you in July 2025. Stay tuned and enjoy.

0: Song 2 by Blur became the anthem of Pohoda Festival 2025. Lead singer Damon Albarn surprised both the audience and the organizers with an unexpected performance of Teardrop, paying tribute to Massive Attack, who had to cancel their appearance in Trenčín due to health issues. "We know you came here for something else," Damon said from the main stage, acknowledging the situation with honesty. So what was Pohoda 2025 really like? Join me, Martina Greňová-Šimkovičová, for this audio recap of four unforgettable days. Day 1.
1: So while in Pohoda, when you get to Pohoda, first you have to get to the place you at which you stay, and take all the sleeping bags and other stuff with you, which takes quite a lot of effort, but yes, you can do it, I can do it, you will be able to do it too. Don't worry, and no matter how many stops you have to take, it doesn't matter, you see your goal and the future home for the next 3 days. Oh, let's go.
2: Ďakujem pekne.
3: Ešte niečo treba?
2: Nie, tento jeden ja zoberiem.
1: Ďakujem. Volunteers are great. What was that sound, the beep from?
4: It was the scanner.
1: So I am now scanned as a visitor of the Pohoda Festival.
4: Yeah.
1: What day of Pohoda Festival is this?
4: We just opened a few hours ago.
1: What are you doing at Pohoda?
4: I am the head of Checkpoint Charlie with my colleague right here. Before and after the festival and during, we check people with the scanners that come in.
1: So far at the beginning, very beginning of the first day, what's the situation in the festival right at the very, very, very beginning?
4: Right now I'm very happy with the situation with this festival because we worked very late last night to be able to open up the gates at exactly 12. So I'm very happy that the visitors are already here and everything is ready for them.
1: Can we meet at the end of the festival on Sunday and have a similar conversation then?
4: Absolutely.
1: Thank you very much. Do you mind telling me your name?
4: Natalia Šašinková.
1: Thank you. See you. Bye. Fingers crossed.
0: I'm heading to my tent. I can hear that you're speaking English. May I ask you please, where are you from?
5: I come from Italy, but I live in the Czech Republic.
6: And I'm from California.
0: What are you doing here in Trenčín?
6: I'm here for the festival. I'm traveling around Europe and this is one of my destinations. She told me about it and it sounded like a good time. And I'm here for a good time.
5: Yeah, and you know, I was here last year, so I said, okay, I want to do it again. It's so lovely here. So for my friends, they are also Italian. This is their third time. So they say, okay, you should come and join. I say, of course, I'm coming again. And it's beautiful. You know, Slovak people are very warm and friendly. So for example, this year we are again with the guys that were next to our tent. Because last year we exchanged the contact and say, okay, this year together, because it's cool. So yeah, the vibes are really cool here.
1: So this is the real beginning of Pohoda 2025, Čikiliki Tua, a band from Prešov, starting on one of the stages. Welcome to Pohoda 2025.
7: Ďakujem, vítajte.
8: Pozor, pozor!

0: Lucia.
1: Lucia.
0: Double, are you friends?
1: Very good friends.
0: What is pohoda for you when I say pohoda?
2: Very nice dressed people.
1: In the first place, yes. And it's a very exhausted holiday for me. It's everything but pohoda.
0: Can you explain pohoda term to foreigners?
1: I think the best word is relax.
0: So it's everything but pohoda.

0: Another sound check on Thursday at the beginning of the festival, Pohoda, Slovak band Folgrap. We'll be here at the same stage in about 5 hours, so we can spot the difference. Ivan is here and Slavka is here. My friends, we met the very last day of Pohoda 2024. We have just met at the concert of Nina Kohout here, the first day of Pohoda 2025. What are your highlights this year?
1: Even like, I haven't checked the program. Okay, I knew about the big names, but I feel like I come and I see and I always find something. Of course, I'm looking forward for Iggy Pop and also like today's African Express. Actually, Iggy Pop is on the same slot as Wojtik, and I must say that I will probably have maybe one, two songs of Iggy Pop, and then I want to see Wojtik,
0: a Slovak young singer.
2: Also, I don't have many expectations. I'm just excited about the new application we just put on our cell phones, and we will see what comes up. And it sounds like a great time again.

0: So this is how the second day at the largest multi-genre festival here in Slovakia, in the town of Trenčín, sounds like in the morning, because it will change, of course, in the evening. You'll hear.
1: Díky moc, Pohoda. 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
0: A Czech band named Dukla. Dukla, yeah, you can explain what is Dukla.
2: Well, Dukla is a place in Slovakia or on the Slovakian-Polish border where a famous battle in the Second World War happened. And our singer Lukáš, his great-grandfather, fought there. And that's why we kind of reflected in our name, in the band's name. And at the same time, we like the word itself. It's a nice-looking, sounding word. And it has many connotations culturally and historically. So that is Dukla for us.
0: You were in Slovakia. You played in several Slovak towns. So how do you view Slovak listeners as Slovak audience?
2: Slovakian audiences are our favorite, I must say. Yeah.
3: Yeah, I think it's more like a warm-hearted people than in Czech. Like sometimes we live in Prague and people in Prague, they are amazing. Like we had, like, most of our listeners, they're from Prague. So I don't want to talk bad about a Prague audience, but in Slovakia they are like more friendly. They can enjoy themselves more. They're not shy. They can sing loud and dance. And we went to Prešov once, and it was during the huge snowstorm, and we had like 3 hours delay to our show, and a full club full of people, they are waiting for us for 3 hours. In Prague, the people would be angry and they would leave. But in Prešov, they're welcoming us with borovička.
4: Yeah. We also had a mosh pit in one of the shows in Eastern Slovakia, which is our favorite part of Slovakia. Yeah.
2: I think it's like the more east we go, the more fun it is.
4: The energy is so different. Yeah. You can see it.
2: Yeah.
0: Peter Lipa, Slovak jazzman, how do you find Pohoda 2025 from your perspective?
5: Pohoda is a good, big, great festival. So anytime when I'm here and I can sing for this beautiful audience, I'm happy. And that feeling was the same today afternoon when I saw the full audience of happy people who want to sing, want to enjoy music, and that's for me the greatest moment in my life.
0: Whom will you go to see as a performer?
5: I have two names. It's a saxophonist, Kamasi Washington, and then singer and sitar player Anyushka Shankar.
0: What about Iggy Pop?
5: No. I don't think, not for me, that it doesn't interest me now, it's not like that. During my life, I specialized my taste for music, so I will be listening to this my concert.
6: And I hope this song makes you dance. Are you with me? I said, are you with me?
7: Well, it's my first time in here, and I just came to check some bands that the guys mentioned to me, and just to enjoy the experience of camping for the first time. And
0: are you camping for the first time in your life?
7: First time, yeah, for the
0: How do you find it?
7: So far it's okay. But yeah, it's fine. Asiel is my name. Uh-huh. From Cuba, the Cuba La Habana.
8: My name is Erickson. This is not my first time in Pohoda. I think this is my third, fourth, maybe. Uh-huh. Usually when I come here, I don't know the name of the bands, but then I go to some stage and you suddenly remember who they are.
0: Do you have any highlights for this year?
8: Well, not sure. I need to check my application, actually. But my highlight for today was the Martin. He played 1 hour ago. And then will be this jazz guy from USA, which I don't remember. Yeah, Washington. Yeah, exactly, that one.
0: Within these 4 years or 5 years you've been attending festival, whom can you remember?
8: Well, my first year that I came here, I've heard that my diva from my country, the one we put the higher statues, like the diplomacy of the music of our country, was Cesare Evora. She came here, I don't know which year, but maybe between 2000 and 2010. And I was very shocked that she actually came here to sing.
0: What is your country?
8: My country is Cape Verde, Republic of Cape Verde, Cape Verde Islands, or in Portuguese, Cabo Verde.
0: Excuse me, do you speak English?
9: Yes.
0: What are you doing here in Trenčín right at the moment?
9: We have this tradition with a bunch of group of friends from Poland and Slovakia and Hungary. They know each other from Erasmus, and now we have a huge group of friends, and there is always two times when we can meet during the year. One is Pohoda and one is Silvester. So just,
10: it's the best festival in the region,
9: yeah,
10: right?
9: Yeah.
0: Why do you think so?
10: Because it's, they take care of the people, they select good bands, and you always know that you can expect good times here. Like, it's gonna be really good.
0: What were your highlights today, and what will be your highlights until the end of the festival? This is the second day of the festival speaking.
9: Yesterday, Africa Express. It's always like you can discover new things. For me personally, it was Blur Sang 2, Teardrop as well. It was like goosebumps. Yeah, but I've never expected to hear Blur Sang 2 for the first time in my life in such manner, so it was, yeah. My name is Szilárd and I'm from Budapest, Hungary.
11: We're from Poland.
0: All three of you.
10: We wanted to go to Massive Attack concert, and we just searched it, Googled it, and Pohoda came, you know.
11: But for sure it's not the last time.
0: Why?
11: The atmosphere is great, and really we like the people, we like the concerts, and so we hope to be back soon.
0: What are your highlights?
10: I guess Fontaine's DC today. Queens of the Stone Age for us, but not for her. And Daka Braka, yes. Kamasi Washington. Africa Express was great. And
11: absolutely
10: it was
11: perfect.
10: Uh-huh. Amazing concert. Dagmara, Jarka,
11: Gosia.
12: What can I say? An unforgettable night.
0: Day 3. A special moment, Queens of the Stone Age held a press conference before taking the stage. After their cancelled performance last year, they made it up to fans with an extended 90-minute set and a unique gesture for the press. So now, please welcome Josh and Troy from Queens of the Stone Age.
13: Today, I think it's a special day on the tour because Iggy Pop's gonna play right after you on the same stage. Mm-hmm. And almost 10 years ago, you made an album together. So can we expect any cameos today? Like, I don't know, maybe on his concert or your one?
14: Well, unfortunately, there's gonna be no cameos except seeing us on the side of the stage with the big, wide smiles.
15: Yeah.
14: I think so. It was a really special thing. It's the coolest thing that I've ever been allowed to be part of personally. And so I'm really looking forward to watching him. So he's got a really good band right now.
15: Yeah.
14: We've got a great drummer.

0: Day 4. The best border ever.
1: Did we speak English?
2: Yeah.
1: What was it that has just passed Charlie checkpoint on Sunday, the 13th of July, 2025?
2: It was a car which takes care of the trash cans here, so we always have a clean spot here.
1: Can we move in because it's really windy today? As I said, we meet on Sunday. What was Pohoda 2025 from your perspective?
2: It was absolutely amazing. I spent almost all of my time with my friends, which was very nice. And it was almost like a vacation for me, except I had to work. So, but it was amazing, absolutely.
1: Okay, what were your highlights of this year?
2: My absolute most highlight was the concert of Bez Ladu a Skladu, because it's one of my favorite bands, so absolutely impressive.
1: And it's a band of Michal Kaščák, where he is the lead singer. And Michal Kaščák is the founder of the festival, and we'll talk about Pohoda with Mišo too. Thank you very much and goodbye.
2: Bye.
1: Next year, probably next year.
2: Absolutely.
3: Michal Kaščák, Pohoda Festival.
1: What was Pohoda 2025 like?
3: For me, it was definitely the best year in our history. And I am saying it with the whole respect to all years we had before. And it's based on combination of lineup, atmosphere, and also not only atmosphere on site, but also atmosphere in backstage. So all went very easy, but with very strong emotions. So I'm absolutely thankful and glad that Pohoda 25 was like it was.
1: I was talking to a lot of foreign visitors and I was asking them for their highlights. So what were your highlights of Pohoda 2025?
3: People in general, first visitors, because the atmosphere is absolutely beautiful and amazing, but also people in backstage, from our workers, co-workers, suppliers, partners. And of course, there were many highlights in our music program, but for me in general, it was the highlight was people in general. It was amazing because I think that everyone did his or her best to make it as good as possible.
0: At the end of the report from the largest multi-genre festival in Slovakia, let me just remind you that you can find tips for many more cultural events in Slovakia, not only during this summer, as well as the latest news, interviews and features on our web, rsi.sk.
4: And that brings us to the end of today's Saturday program. We looked back at some of the headlines from the past week, and with the help of my colleague Martina Graňová-Šimkovičová's feature, got into the Pohoda festival mood. You can look forward to the report from this year's edition of Slovakia's biggest multi-genre music festival next Friday, the 17th of July. Today's program was hosted by me, Patricia Polakovičová, with sound technician Romana Šunderlíková. Until next time, goodbye and do počutia.

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1: It's Saturday, the 11th of July. My name is Patricia Polakovičová, and this is the week in Slovakia.
0: This is the Saturday front page, where we take a look at what's making headlines.
1: President Peter Pellegrini honored Slovak firefighters and mountain rescuers for their work after the earthquake in Venezuela. He praised their professionalism, courage, and solidarity during the international rescue mission. The 20-member team worked for 5 days alongside rescuers from 19 countries. Team commander Zdenko Gašparík said the mission provided valuable experience and strengthened international cooperation. Poland expects Slovakia's presidency of the Visegrad Group to focus on pragmatic regional cooperation and key issues such as energy, infrastructure, and EU policy. Prime Minister Robert Fico said Slovakia wants to promote topics that unite the V4 countries rather than divide them. Slovakia officially took over the rotating presidency on the 1st of July. Its mandate will run until June 2027. Foreign Minister Juraj Blanár said Slovakia will continue providing humanitarian and non-lethal aid to Ukraine, but does not support its NATO membership. Speaking on his way to the NATO summit in Ankara, he said Ukraine's future should lie outside the alliance. Blanár is attending the summit with President Peter Pellegrini and Defense Minister Robert Kaliňák. NATO leaders are expected to discuss security, defense spending, and support for Ukraine. Bratislava will be one of only 2 European cities to host the release of the 2025 PISA education results on the 8th of September. The event will bring together education experts and policymakers from across Central and Eastern Europe and Central Asia. Education Minister Tomáš Drucker said the study helps assess how well schools prepare students for real-life challenges. Around 6,000 Slovak students from 300 schools took part in this year's OECD assessment. Slovakia has made progress in digitalizing its tax system but remains one of the highest tax countries in Central and Eastern Europe, according to a new regional report. It highlights this year's introduction of new personal income tax rates and a higher standard VAT rate of 23%. The report also notes that Slovakia's e-Kasa system is now fully operational. Mandatory electronic invoicing between businesses is set to begin in 2027. Slovak police officers deployed in Croatia for the summer have already helped several Slovak tourists. They assisted an injured cyclist, helped a woman who lost her wallet, and advised a driver involved in a collision with an animal. 8 Slovak officers will serve in Croatia in 2 rotations during the holiday season. 4 officers will be on duty at a time in popular tourist destinations. Slovakia's State Commission for Elections has officially confirmed that Saturday's referendum is invalid after turnout reached only 16.13%. Under Slovak law, more than half of eligible voters must participate for a referendum to be valid. Although more than 92% of participating voters supported both proposals, the result is not legally binding. The referendum was initiated by extra-parliamentary party Demokrati. Slovakia's young sprint canoeists won 5 medals, including 3 golds, at the Juniors and Under-23 World Championships in Canada. Bianca Sidová and the Under-23 women's K4 crew claimed 2 of the gold medals. Slovakia also added 1 silver and 1 bronze medal. This was an overview of the week's news as of Friday morning. You can find all of these stories on our website rsi.stvr.sk.
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1: This weekend, Pohoda, the largest multi-genre festival in Slovakia, is turning 30. On this occasion, we present to you the big report our colleague Martina Greňová-Šimkovičová produced for you in July 2025. Stay tuned and enjoy!

0: song 2 by Blur became the anthem of Pohoda Festival 2025. Lead singer Damon Albarn surprised both the audience and the organizers with an unexpected performance of Teardrop, paying tribute to Massive Attack, who had to cancel their appearance in Trenčín due to health issues. "We know you came here for something else," Damon said from the main stage, acknowledging the situation with honesty. So what was Pohoda 2025 really like? Join me, Martina Greňová-Šimkovičová, for this audio recap of four unforgettable days. Day 1.
1: So while in Pohoda, when you get to Pohoda, first you have to get to the place you at which you stay, and take all the sleeping bags and other stuff with you, which takes quite a lot of effort, but yes, you can do it, I can do it, you will be able to do it too, don't worry. And no matter how many stops you have to take, it doesn't matter, you see your goal and the future home for the next 3 days. Oh, let's go.
2: Ďakujem pekne.
3: Ešte niečo treba?
2: Nie, tento jeden ja zoberiem. Ďakujem.
1: Volunteers are great. What was that sound, the beep from?
4: It was the scanner.
1: So I am now scanned as a visitor of the Pohoda Festival.
4: Yeah.
1: What day of Pohoda Festival is this?
4: We just opened a few hours ago.
1: What are you doing at Pohoda?
4: I am the head of Checkpoint Charlie with my colleague right here. Before and after the festival and during, we check people with the scanners that come in.
1: So far at the beginning, very beginning of the first day, what's the situation in the festival right at the very, very, very beginning?
4: Right now I'm very happy with the situation with this festival because we worked very late last night to be able to open up the gates at exactly 12. So I'm very happy that the visitors are already here and everything is ready for them.
1: Can we meet at the end of the festival on Sunday and have a similar conversation then?
4: Absolutely.
1: Thank you very much. Do you mind telling me your name?
4: Natalia Šašinková.
1: Thank you. See you. Bye. Fingers crossed.
0: I'm heading to my tent. I can hear that you're speaking English. May I ask you please, where are you from?
5: I come from Italy, but I live in the Czech Republic.
6: And I'm from California.
0: What are you doing here in Trenčín?
6: I'm here for the festival. I'm traveling around Europe and this is one of my destinations. She told me about it and it sounded like a good time. And I'm here for a good time.
5: Yeah, and you know, I was here last year, so I said, okay, I want to do it again. It's so lovely here. So for my friends, they are also Italian. This is their third time. So they say, okay, you should come and join. I say, of course, I'm coming again. And it's beautiful. You know, Slovak people are very warm and friendly. So for example, this year we are again with the guys that were next to our tent. Because last year we exchanged the contact and say, okay, this year together, because it's cool. So yeah, the vibes are really cool here.
1: So this is the real beginning of Pohoda 2025, Čikiliki Tua, a band from Prešov, starting on one of the stages. Welcome to Pohoda 2025.
7: Ďakujem, vítajte.
8: Pozor, pozor!

0: Lucia.
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2: Double. Are you friends?
1: Very good friends.
2: What is pohoda for you when I say pohoda?
0: Very nice dressed people.
1: In the first place, yes. And it's a very exhausted holiday for me. It's everything but pohoda.
2: Can you explain pohoda term to foreigners?
1: I think the best word is relax.
2: So it's everything but pohoda.

0: Another sound check on Thursday at the beginning of the festival Pohoda, Slovak band Folgrap will be here at the same stage in about 5 hours, so we can spot the difference. Ivan is here and Slavka is here. My friends, we met the very last day of Pohoda 2024. We have just met at the concert of Nina Kohout here, the first day of Pohoda 2025. What are your highlights this year?
1: Even like I haven't checked the program. Okay, I knew about the big names, but I feel like I come and I see and I always find something. Of course, I'm looking forward for Iggy Pop and also like today's African Express. Actually, Iggy Pop is on the same slot as Wojtek, and I must say that I will probably have maybe 1-2 songs of Iggy Pop, and then I want to see Wojtek,
0: a Slovak young singer.
2: Also, I don't have many expectations. I'm just excited about the new application we just put on our cell phones, and we will see what comes up. And it sounds like a great time again.

0: So this is how the second day at the largest multi-genre festival here in Slovakia, in the town of Trenčín, sounds like in the morning, because it will change, of course, in the evening. You'll hear.
1: Díky moc, pohoda, tohle je naše první pohoda. 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
0: A Czech band named Dukla. Dukla, yeah, you can explain what is Dukla.
2: Well, Dukla is a place in Slovakia on the Slovakian-Polish border where a famous battle in the Second World War happened. And our singer Lukáš, his great-grandfather, fought there. And that's why we kind of reflected in our name, in the band's name. And at the same time, we like the word itself. It's a nice-looking, sounding word. And it has many connotations culturally and historically. So that is Dukla for us.
0: You were in Slovakia. You played in several Slovak towns. So how do you view Slovak listeners as Slovak audience?
2: Slovakian audiences are our favorite, I must say. Yeah.
3: Yeah, I think it's more like a warm-hearted people than in Czech. Like sometimes we live in Prague and people in Prague, they are amazing. Like we had, like, most of our listeners, they're from Prague. So I don't want to talk bad about a Prague audience, but in Slovakia they are like more friendly. They can enjoy themselves more. They're not shy. They can sing loud and dance. And we went to Prešov once, and it was during the huge snowstorm, and we had like 3 hours delay to our show, and a full club full of people, they are waiting for us for 3 hours. In Prague, the people would be angry and they would leave. But in Prešov, they're welcoming us with borovička.
4: Yeah. We also had a mosh pit in one of the shows in Eastern Slovakia, which is our favorite part of Slovakia. Yeah.
2: Yeah, I think it's like the more east we go, the more fun it is.
4: The energy is so different. Yeah. You can see it.
2: Yeah.
0: Peter Lipa, Slovak jazzman, how do you find Pohoda 2025 from your perspective?
5: Pohoda is a good, big, great festival. So anytime when I'm here and I can sing for this beautiful audience, I'm happy. And that feeling was the same today afternoon when I saw the full audience of happy people who want to sing, want to enjoy music, and that's for me the greatest moment in my life.
0: Whom will you go to see as a performer?
5: I have two names. It's a saxophonist, Kamasi Washington, and then singer and sitar player Anyushka Shankar.
0: What about Iggy Pop?
5: No. I don't think, not for me, that it doesn't interest me now, it's not like that. During my life, I specialized my taste for music, so I will be listening to this my concert.
6: And I hope this song makes you dance. Are you with me?
7: Well, it's my first time in here, and I just came to check some bands that the guys mentioned to me, and just to enjoy the experience of camping for the first time. And
0: are you camping for the first time in your life?
7: First time, yeah,
0: for the how do you find it?
7: So far it's okay. But yeah, it's fine. Asiel is my name. Uh-huh. From Cuba, the Cuba La Habana.
8: My name is Erickson. This is not my first time in Pohoda. I think this is my third, fourth, maybe. Uh-huh. Usually when I come here, I don't know the name of the bands, but then I go to some stage and you suddenly remember who they are.
0: Do you have any highlights for this year?
8: Well, not sure. I need to check my application, actually. But my highlight for today was the Marcin. He played 1 hour ago. And then will be this jazz guy from USA, which I don't remember. Yeah, Washington. Yeah, exactly, that one.
0: Within these 4 years or 5 years you've been attending festival, whom can you remember?
8: Well, my first year that I came here, I've heard that my diva from my country, the one we put the higher statues, like the diplomacy of the music of our country, was Cesare Evora. She came here, I don't know which year, but maybe between 2000 and 2010. And I was very shocked that she actually came here to sing.
0: What is your country?
8: My country is Cape Verde, Republic of Cape Verde, Cape Verde Islands, or in Portuguese, Cabo Verde.
0: Excuse me, do you speak English?
9: Yes.
0: What are you doing here in Trenčín right at the moment?
9: We have this tradition with a bunch of group of friends from Poland and Slovakia and Hungary. They know each other from Erasmus, and now we have a huge group of friends, and there is always two times when we can meet during the year. One is Pohoda and one is Silvester. So just,
10: it's the best festival in the region,
9: yeah,
10: right?
9: Yeah.
0: Why do you think so?
10: Because they take care of the people, they select good bands, and you always know that you can expect good times here. Like, it's gonna be really good.
0: What were your highlights today, and what will be your highlights until the end of the festival? This is the second day of the festival speaking.
9: Yesterday, Africa Express. It's always like you can discover new things. For me personally, it was Blur Song 2. Teardrop as well. It was like goosebumps. Yeah, but I've never expected to hear Blur Song 2 for the first time in my life in such manner, so it was, yeah. My name is Szilárd and I'm from Budapest, Hungary.
11: We're from Poland.
0: All three of you.
12: We wanted to go to Massive Attack concert and we just searched it, Googled it, and Pohoda came, you know.
11: But for sure it's not the last time.
0: Why?
11: The atmosphere is great and really we like the people, we like the concerts, and so we hope to be back soon.
0: What are your highlights?
12: I guess Fontaine's DC today. The Queens of the Stone Age for us, but not for her. And Daka Braka, yes. Kamasi Washington. Africa Express was great. And
11: absolutely
12: it was
11: perfect.
12: Uh-huh. Amazing concert. Dagmara, Jarka,
11: Gosia.
13: What can I say? An unforgettable night.
0: Day 3. A special moment, Queens of the Stone Age held a press conference before taking the stage. After their cancelled performance last year, they made it up to fans with an extended 90-minute set and a unique gesture for the press. So now, please welcome Josh and Troy from Queens of the Stone Age.
14: Today, I think it's a special day on the tour because Iggy Pop's gonna play right after you on the same stage. Mm-hmm. And almost 10 years ago, you made an album together. So can we expect any cameos today? Like, I don't know, maybe on his concert or your one?
15: Well, unfortunately, there's gonna be no cameos except seeing us on the side of the stage with the big, wide smiles.
14: Yeah.
15: I think it was a really special thing. It's the coolest thing that I've ever been allowed to be part of personally. And so I'm really looking forward to watching him. So he's got a really good band right now.
14: Yeah.
15: We've got a great drummer.

0: Day 4. The best pohoda ever.
1: Did we speak English?
2: Yeah.
1: What was it that has just passed Charlie checkpoint on Sunday, the 13th of July, 2025?
2: It was a car which takes care of the trash cans here, so we always have a clean spot here.
1: Can we move in? Because it's really windy today. As I said, we meet on Sunday. What was Pohoda 2025 from your perspective?
2: It was absolutely amazing. I spent almost all of my time with my friends, which was very nice. And it was almost like a vacation for me, except I had to work. So, but it was amazing, absolutely.
1: Okay, what were your highlights of this year?
2: My absolute most highlight was the concert of Bez Ladu a Skladu, because it's one of my favorite bands, so absolutely impressive.
1: And it's a band of Michal Kaščák, where he is the lead singer, and Michal Kaščák is the founder of the festival, and we'll talk about Pohoda with Mišo too. Thank you very much and goodbye.
2: Bye.
1: Next year, probably next year.
2: Absolutely.
3: Michal Kaščák, Pohoda Festival.
1: What was Pohoda 2025 like?
3: For me, it was definitely the best year in our history. And I am saying it with the whole respect to all years we had before. And it's based on combination of lineup, atmosphere, and also not only atmosphere on site, but also atmosphere in backstage. So all went very easy, but with very strong emotions. So I'm absolutely thankful and glad that Pohoda 25 was like it was.
1: I was talking to a lot of foreign visitors and I was asking them for their highlights. So what were your highlights of Pohoda 2025?
3: People in general, first visitors, because the atmosphere is absolutely beautiful and amazing, but also people in backstage, from our workers, co-workers, suppliers, partners. And of course, there were many highlights in our music program, but for me in general, it was the highlight was people in general. It was amazing because I think that everyone did his or her best to make it as good as possible.
0: At the end of the report from the largest multi-genre festival in Slovakia, let me just remind you that you can find tips for many more cultural events in Slovakia, not only during this summer, as well as the latest news, interviews and features on our web, rsi.sk.
4: And that brings us to the end of today's Saturday program. We looked back at some of the headlines from the past week, and with the help of my colleague Martina Graňová-Šimkovičová's feature, got into the Pohoda festival mood. You can look forward to the report from this year's edition of Slovakia's biggest multi-genre music festival next Friday, the 17th of July. Today's program was hosted by me, Patricia Polakovičová, with sound technician Romana Šunderlíková. Until next time, goodbye and do počutia.

0: 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Slovakia Today.
1: It's Saturday, the 11th of July. My name is Patricia Polakovičová, and this is the week in Slovakia.
0: This is the Saturday front page, where we take a look at what's making headlines.
1: President Peter Pellegrini honored Slovak firefighters and mountain rescuers for their work after the earthquake in Venezuela. He praised their professionalism, courage, and solidarity during the international rescue mission. The 20-member team worked for 5 days alongside rescuers from 19 countries. Team commander Zdenko Gašparík said the mission provided valuable experience and strengthened international cooperation. Poland expects Slovakia's presidency of the Visegrad Group to focus on pragmatic regional cooperation and